0: to a scheme to steal campaign funds from Javier Becerra when he served as health secretary. Dana Williams had admitted to three of the 23 counts against her. 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

0: Service reportedly considering. The United States Postal Service reportedly considering allowing handguns to be sent through the mail. Oh, sure, after Mother's Day.
1: Ah, yes, that's right. It's the old Mother's Day jokes about murdering your mother. The bloodthirsty goblins of the Democrat Party. They've all got national television shows. Have you noticed that? They've got... It's good to be a Democrat. Particularly if you're a criminal. And so many of them are, aren't they? Honestly. Who do you think's committing all those crimes out there in all the big cities? They're all Democrat Party hotbeds, aren't they? Yes, they are. Well, a very happy Thursday to you, and welcome. What people call like Friday Eve and things like that. I've never really been, working for Friday and looking forward to the weekend. Every day's just a great day, isn't it? Of course, look what I do for a living. I guess that's cheating, isn't it? A very happy and thrilling Thursday to you. We are at 888-630-9625. President Trump in China with the communists. This is, they're friendlier than the Democrats, though. Have you noticed that? You see, and they sat down. This is kind of weird. There's the president with Xi Jinping. Xi Jinping sitting on a booster seat. He's got a booster seat. And they had a booster in President Trump's seat as well. But he asked the nice lady to take it away. He didn't want the booster. Didn't want the booster thing. And turns out President Trump is probably 5 inches taller than Xi Jinping. Somehow, everywhere they go, Xi Jinping is just as tall or taller. Like he's walking around on platforms, or he's got some of the biggest lifts in shoes that the world has ever seen. It's pretty remarkable stuff. I gotta say, Chad, they're communists, you know, so everything is deceptive, dishonest, trickery. They're just like Democrats, really. They're just like Democrats. The Chinese communists are. They've got so much in common, don't they? But the Chinese communists, it's a much friendlier group of people than the Democrat Party. No Chinese have shot him yet, which is good, and they haven't even shot at him. The Democrats, on the other hand, they've got a pretty well established record on this, don't they? They do. But the president is there, and they're in their Great Hall. It's the greatest, not the Great Wall. They have the Great Wall also. That was built long before Xi Jinping. Crazy, the Great Hall. And the president sitting down, he doesn't have a booster seat. Xi Jinping does have a booster seat. And this is crazy, but I don't know if you saw this. They got takeout. You see this? They got takeout at the grand dinner in the Great Hall. They got vans showed up with little white cardboard curtains. And guys, it's like, I don't know if it's what kind of food to go. They like that DoorDash. DoorDash, but they have slaves deliver the takeout. It's you'd think they'd have a kitchen in the Great Hall, but no, they had to have Chinese takeout delivered. How do you know it's Chinese? Come on. What are you kidding? So the president and Xi Jinping, the president getting a lot of what he's looking for, and the Chinese now are going to be buying oil and energy from the United States of America, since it's a little difficult getting their energy out of Iran right now on account of the Strait of Hormuz and the terrorist organization that runs the country. That's problematic. Interesting stuff. But the president and Xi Jinping, and they had toasts and nice of you to see Xi Jinping talked about, he said, make America great again. Now, it sounds funny in Chinese because you probably can't understand him when he's talking about make America great again in Chinese. And Chinese sounds kind of funny, doesn't it, when you're listening to it and making fun of it at the same time, because it's Chinese, after all, and it doesn't sound like English, which is a good language. And Chinese, they got a couple of different Chinese, Cantonese and Sichuan and all that stuff. And it's the takeout they got, that was Sichuan also. That was from the Sichuan Palace, I think. It's around the corner from the Great Hall, which is not a great wall, but it is a great hall. It's very large. It's more than 1 million square feet, which is a lot of space for a dinner hall. You know, it's larger than the ballroom at the White House that President Trump is building and the Democrats are trying to stop because in the name of progress, they always try to stop progress, don't they? Yes, they do. They're anti-progress and they call themselves progressives. Speaking of Democrats being progressive and all that stuff, here's a headline from the left-wing radicals, pro-Chinese communists at Mediaite, anti-Trump, pro-Iran. Hakeem Jeffries, you know, he's the head terrorist of the Democrat Party in the House of Representatives. Hakeem Jeffries rips Trump allies in blistering slavery rant. These are incredibly stupid people, aren't they? Don't they know that they're the party of slavery, the party of the plantation and the bullwhip and the Confederate States of America and the gray uniforms and the Civil War? Don't they know that they created every Jim Crow law? The thing is they don't care because they lie about everything. They beat your slaves and kill them and do all the other things they do with slaves. And then they accuse you of being, it's the old Russian playbook, isn't it? They accuse you, whatever they know they're guilty of, that's what they accuse you of because it just muddies the waters and creates chaos in the conversation, if there were ever to be a conversation. Yeah, blistering slavery rant. That's the left-wingers at Mediaite. That's their headline. Tommy Christopher typed it up. That doesn't sound very manly, does it? Tommy Christopher? That doesn't. No, sir. House Minority Leader. They're always so hung up on being minorities, aren't they? Just act like majorities, and then everything will be fine. House Minority Leader Hakeem Jeffries, a Democrat from New York, slammed President Donald Trump's allies on the Supreme Court and across the country over a push he believes is intended to eliminate majority black districts. He doesn't believe anything except destroy the world and everyone in it. He believes that the president touched off an ever-escalating redistricting war when he demanded that red states redraw their maps to gain advantage in the 2026 midterms and dared Democrats to do the same. That is just a lion sack of joy, little Tommy Christopher dressed up in ladies' clothing. Completely wrong. The Democrats have stolen more than 40 House seats by way of redistricting in various Democrat-controlled states across the country. There is not a single Republican House member of the House of Representatives from all of New England. There are six states in New England. Not a single Republican has been elected because the Democrats to the House of Representatives there, because the Democrats have redistricted the hell out of it. They've gerrymandered the hell out of it, as they've done in Maryland, where there's one Republican. Eight seats in Maryland in the House of Representatives. And the Democrats have seven of them, and they're planning on redistricting. They're communists. They're less more. I know Westmore is he's planning on redistricting the one Republican held seat in Maryland. And the New York Times applauds and CNN and 60 Minutes. They all applaud. They say, oh, that's good, because they're not journalists. They're Democrats. That's the problem we have there. But this is crazy. So the Democrat, he's a communist, a jihadi, a racist, an anti-Semite, pretty typical Democrat. He hasn't shot anybody that we're aware of yet, but he does look like a carjacker, doesn't he? He's got carjacker written all over his face. If you're at an intersection in Washington, D.C., and you were stopped at a red light, and you looked up, and there was Hakeem Jeffries with his nose pressed against your driver's side window, you'd punch it and start doing donuts because he's got carjacker written all over him. And he's a racist. Isn't that amazing? Yeah, so the... just amazing. So this is what they do. And MS-13 now, they're talking about redistricting in Tennessee, but not in California, Illinois, Maryland, all of New England. Never mind that. Where the Democrats have been, and also President Trump didn't start it. The Democrats started it several years ago in New York when they decided to redistrict, not after the census was taken on, the every 10 years census. No, they just started redistricting because they wanted more seats in the House for Democrats. And again, the New York Times, they applaud that because they're not a legitimate newspaper. They're crooked. Amazing stuff. Yeah, and Hakeem Jeffries, went on CNN, of course, and just said crazy stuff all over the place because nobody's going to correct him on CNN, the Democrat Party. So I want to get into that a bit, but the Democrats, they're not on Team America. Boy, are they not on Team America. And Hakeem Jeffries going after and slavery. And nobody says, but you're the slavery party. No, why does nobody ever say that? And they're going around, they're accusing everybody. Oh, and they're bringing back the Confederates. You guys are the Confederacy. And you guys have stolen more than 40 seats in the House of Representatives by gerrymandering and redistricting. And you guys, I got to tell you. Hakeem Jeffries on CNN, the ghost of the Confederacy has afflicted the United States Supreme Court majority. That's what's going on here. And is invading and haunting the nation right now. And we take that seriously. That's why they keep stealing seats and gerrymandering. Have been doing it for years and years perfectly comfortably doing that, of course. He says, because we know this unprecedented assault on black political representation. Let's go ahead and look at their gerrymandering. They're trying to make up for their history of slavery and Jim Crow and savagery that is the left, the history of the United States. All the racism is all Democrats in the history of the United States, but never mind that. Certainly from the American Civil War, which the Democrat Party started going forward. Yeah, that's an unprecedented assault on black political representation. You know, they've got in their black seat in Tennessee, a white guy named Steve Cohen has occupied that seat time after time after time. And the Republicans have run black people against Steve Cohen. And the Democrats don't vote for the black candidate. They vote for the nebbishy, bald-headed Jewish guy. Then they say, oh, see, it's our black seat. And they still call it their black seat because they're such racists. Isn't that amazing? And here's Hakeem Jeffries. He's a member of the Confederacy and of the Jihad, which is interesting. But yeah, the Confederacy has afflicted the United States Supreme Court. And we know it's going to continue, which is why Democrats are committed. You should all be committed to launching decisive and overwhelming response. A decisive and overwhelming response. Who are you going to shoot this time? Criminal carjacker? Yeah, lunatic, yeah, mental case. Let's bring a phrenologist in to look at the bumps on Hakeem Jeffries' head and interpret the bumps on his head. Clearly a criminal. Just amazing. But they're going to launch a committed and decisive and overwhelming response in advance of the 2028 election to ensure that it's the American people who are the ones that get to decide who's in the majority in the House. Yeah, okay, gerrymander boy. And there is. Who's the majority in the Senate? And ultimately, in 2028, who gets elected as the next president of the United States of America? That's a very dramatic stuff. And then who did he rob on the way home? Because the Democrats, just amazing. That's them. That's who they are. Mm-mm-mm. And again, the great people at Newsbusters at Media Research Center tweeting out a ridiculous MS-13 back and forth where they're all completely nuts. And they call it MS Now. Now, on MS Now's the 11th hour. It's the 11th. It's doomsday. It's the atomic clock. And we're 1 minute before midnight because the Democrats are with Iran and with Putin and with Xi Jinping. And against the United States of America. But on MS-13's The 11th Hour, when discussing Tennessee redistricting, panelist Holly McCall said she used to defend Tennessee. She used to defend, is what she said, because they're lying about everything. They always lie. Said, used to defend Tennessee when people called it a racist state. But now she says, I think you have to say that we still have not gotten out of the Confederacy. Again, you guys pulled the bullwhip out of your dark and remote location. See Robert Mapplethorpe. And, you guys, it's the Confederacy. Yeah, again, you are, and there's nobody there to say, you guys are the Confederacy. Just want to point that out. Isn't that amazing? So we've got, the president in China with the communists. We've got, great stuff with the CIA whistleblower and Anthony Fauci and the Wuhan Red Death. that they lied to us about. And Fauci led the charge to lie to all of us. Isn't that amazing? Yes, sir. And the New York Times, Nicholas Kristof, with his insane piece in the New York Times, because the New York Times is a propaganda outlet for the radical left, and they're un-American, but they're Democrat bootlicks. You got to keep that in mind. Even Scott Jennings on CNN went off on Nicholas Kristof, because he says that those Jews, those dirty Jews in Israel, they've trained dogs to rape Palestinians. This is what the New York Times is reporting, and it's an award-winning journalist they have there, saying that the Israelis, dirty Jews that they are, they've trained dogs to rape innocent Palestinians who aren't terrorists at all, but the Jews are. And the New York Times, they're getting a bit of backlash about that, but not enough, I think. I got E. Jean Carroll in the news today, too. And energy, because the Democrats are killing energy everywhere you go. They're anti-energy. So much coming up. 888-630-9625.
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6: 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Here's

on the roof of the Steinhardt building, where hundreds of graduates and family members walked along West 4th Street during NYU's annual Grad Alley event shortly after 5 p.m. on Wednesday. That's yesterday. Passers-by, that is to say multiple people who are passing by, passers-by at the outdoor celebration spotted the flag. Oh, very perceptive of them. There it is. It's a big 6-foot flag, which repeatedly moved up the and down the flagpole before it was removed around 15 minutes later. Shortly after, at least 4 New York City Police Department officers and 5 campus safety personnel entered the building. An NYU staff member who requested to remain anonymous, naturally, didn't he, told WSN that the NYPD will review video camera footage in the next few days. It's going to take days because you only got like 9 NYPD and 5 campus security people. And it might, you know, we'll get to it next Wednesday. Next week, we're going to be busy until next Wednesday. Isn't that amazing? They're going to look at it in the next few days and potentially investigate the incident as a hate crime. Potentially. What is it now? Is it not a hate crime now? The Democrats and their swastikas and their Nazism. We are shocked and deeply troubled that this hateful symbol expressing anti-Semitism was raised on a flagpole overlooking Washington Square Park. How dare you? Where they used to have executions. But that was a long time ago. NYU spokesperson Wiley Norville said in a statement, and campus safety responded immediately to remove it. And we're working closely with the NYPD to identify whoever is responsible. And in that effort, several days from now, they're going to look at the surveillance video. But that could take a lot of time. A staff member said the roof is typically locked and inaccessible to students, but that campus safety and other employees may have access. So it's NYU employees, is that what you're saying? That appears to be. They said an NYU administrator first reported the incident to the campus safety department, although it's unclear who took the flag down. So there it is. It's the NYU. It's full of Democrats. And they have, isn't that where they had that jihadi? Or was that Columbia University? Mahmoud Khalil. The jihad. The Democrats are in with the jihad. They love the jihad against the Jews. They're, and they go around calling everybody fascists and Nazis. And then they firebomb the Jewish governor's house. They, just the other day in New York, they're attacking the synagogues. Violent mobs dressed up like Hamas, and they're all Democrats, every stinking, filthy, unbathed one of them, Democrats, all Democrats. What is it also with Democrats and bathing habits? What happened there? It's a, really, civilization is getting away from them, isn't it? Yes, it is. Crazy. So we got that, and while I was reading this just a little while ago, Michael Piercy said, oh yeah, in Montgomery County, they've got a swastika incident at middle school, but they won't say they're swastikas. They say that the graffiti all over the school is middle school is what anti-Semitic. It's anti-Semitic graffiti and their symbols. I wonder what they could be. But this is the Democrat Party is raising children to be these children because they're Democrats. What can you say? Not everybody, because this story is pretty wacky. Here's a Republican much of the time. Senator Rand Paul. This is a wild story. Listen to this story. Left-wing radicals at Mediaite have the story again. Rand Paul's son. He's got a son. Apologize. After berating GOP congressman in drunken anti-Semitic rant. A drunken anti-Semitic rant. Now, Rand Paul, who is a Republican senator from Kentucky, he has a son named William Paul. Listen to this. Billy Paul. He's Billy Paul. William Paul, the son of Senator Rand Paul, has issued an apology after he drunkenly berated a Republican congressman in a bar using anti-Semitic language and right in front of a reporter. They say right in front of a reporter. Really? We have reporters now? According to the report by Notice,

0: They've got a politics reporter, Reese Gorman. He was chatting with Representative Mike Lawler, a Republican from New York. He's a congressman, member of the House of Representatives from New York, and he's a Republican. At a Capitol Hill bar, they don't name the bar. I really want him to name the bar. When the senator's son confronted the congressman, the incident unfolded in full view of this notice, reporter Gorman wrote, with the young Paul apparently incensed about a primary challenge to Representative Thomas Massey, a Republican from Kentucky, one of Senator Paul's ideological allies. Now, listen to this. William Paul, the son of Rand Paul, was seated a couple of seats down from Lawler, the Republican House member, at the restaurant bar and interrupted a conversation between Notice and Lawler to say that if Massey loses, it's going to be because of, quote, your people, your people. And Congressman Lawler said to Ron Paul's son, to Billy Paul, he said, my people? So here's William Paul talking to Republican Congressman Lawler, and he said that if Massey loses in primary and then in the general, if Massey loses, it's going to be because of your people. And Lawler said, my people? And William Paul said, yeah, you Jews. Right? He says, yeah, you Jews. If Massey loses, it's going to be because of your people. You Jews, said Ron Paul's son. And then the Congressman Lawler said, do you think I'm Jewish? I'm not. Oh, wow. I'm so sorry for calling you a Jew, said William Paul. Oh, I'm so sorry for calling you a Jew. Now, the primary election in Kentucky is on May 19th, and Congressman Massey has sparred with President Donald Trump on several issues, including the Epstein files. What a joke the Epstein files are, honestly. The Democrats have made the whole thing a joke, and he's a lifelong Democrat, Jeffrey Epstein, and all the money he gave was to Democrats. Do you think maybe the news media would mention that from time to time? But you'd be mistaken. So listen, that differed Massey has with President Trump on several issues, the Epstein file, U.S. military actions, one big beautiful bill. And the president has endorsed former Navy SEAL Ed Galrain. The primary battle has been bitter and has become the most expensive U.S. House primary in history, according to Axios. But you can't believe them either. Now, the reporter, Gorman, described Paul as being unfazed by hearing that Lawler is not Jewish, calling Jews anti-American, said Jews are anti-American, and ranting about how the congressman and his Jewish supporters support Israel over America. Lawler repeatedly pushed back and engaged William Paul, defending his support of Israel, and told William Paul he was being anti-Semitic, right? That's what Gorman wrote, the reporter lady who was there, recounting how Paul eventually made his exit. But this is where it gets fun right here. When Lawler said, please leave us alone, William Paul turned around and flipped off Lawler, the congressman. And Lawler said, did you just give me the middle finger? And William Paul said, I'm sorry. Yeah, I did. I'm just really drunk. I'm going to leave, he said, William Paul, son of Rand Paul. He then paid the tab, which is good, and started to walk away. On his way out, he knocked his bar stool down and tripped over it. Knocked his bar stool down and tripped over it after saying, your people, and, you know, I'm not even Jewish. So, Rand Paul's beeping son is sitting down next to us at the bar, and he just like chimes in on our conversation, beeping drunk and belligerent. And then starts going about, you know, if Thomas Massey loses his primary, it's because of my people, Lawler recalled. I'm like, what people? And he goes, Jews. And I'm like, dude, do you think I'm Jewish? I'm Irish-Italian Catholic, buddy, Hudson Valley lawmaker. And he said, he's like, wait, you're not Jewish? Lawler recalled the younger Paul asking, to which the lawmaker, Lawler, he replied, and even if I was, what's the problem? Right? And then he got into the Middle East and was talking about like us trying to steal Iran's land. We're trying to steal Iran's land. Hey, you know, you're on stolen land. That's we're trying to steal Iran's land for the Jews, he said, and steal the West Bank. And I'm like, what are you talking about? The congressman said. At that point, William Paul said, this war, it's all about the gays and the Jews. And I hate them both. And I hate them both. He says it's all about the gays and the Jews. And I hate them both. I think, I don't want to go out on any limbs here. I think William Paul might have a drinking problem. You think he might have a drinking problem? I don't want to, you know, just leap to conclusions. But see, according to the Post, William Paul is 33 years old. In 2015, while he was a student at the University of Kentucky, he pleaded guilty to driving under the influence after wrecking his truck. He crashed into a parked vehicle, and a police report described him as belligerent, having strong odor of alcohol, said he failed the field sobriety test. I bet he did. 2 years prior to that, he was arrested and charged with assaulting a female flight attendant, one of these guys on an airplane, you know. Female flight attendant, disorderly conduct, and underage consumption of beer or wine. Those charges were later dropped. Well, that's a little different, underage and all that stuff. But a few hours after Gorman, the lady reported, and after her report was published, Paul posted an apology on his X account with his username, Tasty Brew 1776. That's another clue. You might be drinking too much if you're, you know, your Twitter handle is Tasty Brew, and you're tripping over bar stools and calling congressmen all kinds of ridiculous names. But William Paul, he posted on Tasty Brew 1776. Last night, I had too much to drink and said some things that don't represent who I really am. I'm sorry, and today I'm seeking help for my drinking problem. Oh, well, that's a pretty good response, I've got to say. It's about the only available response, I think, at this point. That's pretty good stuff. So that's I'm seeking help for my drinking problem. I hadn't read that last night. I read about the story last night, but last night I had too much to drink, said some things that don't represent who I really am, and I'm sorry, and today I'm seeking help for my drinking problem. This is, I've always believed that drinking in moderation is important, because if you drink too much, you might have to quit. And who wants to quit? You know, it's like your grandparents said, all things in moderation. Your grandparents were right about almost everything, by the way, but all things in moderation. And I decided long, long time ago that you've got to keep your drinking in check, keep your drinking in, keep it moderate, so that you can drink forever. Because if you drink too much, then you might have to stop, and you don't want to have to do that, because, you know, drinking is so good, you want to be able to keep doing it. You know, that's what I'm saying. All right, let's grab a quick phone call, Mike, because I've been going on here, but this is kind of a fun story, and I'm glad it sounds like he should probably go get some help. And remember, keep your drinking in check so that you can keep drinking forever. That's important. All right, let's go to Craig, calling from Gaithersburg, Maryland. Craigery, you're on the Chris Plant Show.
1: Good morning, Chris.
0: Hey, Thanks Greg.
1: For answering my call.
0: You betcha.
1: So, I just want to first say I have not had a drink today. Before I
0: Nor
1: share
0: have
1: my opinion
0: I.
1: with you.
0: Nor have I. Thank
1: but you. You inspired me immediately to make the call because you brought up Westmore, right? And pardon me, it caused me to remember the slogan I came up that everybody should be using in Maryland, who wants conservatism. And here's the slogan: we need more freedom and less Wes Moore.
0: More freedom, less Wes Moore.
1: We need more freedom and less Wes Moore. Yeah, that's it.
0: And it's a chant. Give me the chant.
1: We need more freedom and less Wes Moore.
0: See, that's a good chant. Now, that's great stuff.
1: And just so I'm sure there'll be people saying, oh, he wants to have Wes Moore terminated. No, I don't. I just want less of him, which means I want him out of the State House.
0: Well, again, that would be them projecting their own murderous bloodlust on everyone else around them. No, it's just a chant about how we want less left-wing Democrat frauds, and they're everywhere, aren't they?
1: Yeah, and, you know, I'm going to share one other opinion with you. They're talking about raising taxes, property taxes, income taxes, and everything.
0: Right.
1: You know what? Here's my assessment of what property tax is. That means you don't own the house. You're renting it from the state. And if you're paying a property tax, you should be able to call when your heater breaks and say, hey, you're my landlord, and I'm renting from you. Come fix my heater.
0: Well, you know, the Democrats, they essentially agree with Chairman Mao that all power comes from the barrel of a gun, and the state will take what it wants. They'll take your freedom. They'll take your rights. One of my sayings, Craig, is the left is coming for your rights, and it's never been more true in the United States than it is today.
2: We know this is largely about power. We kind of agree with Mao that political power comes largely from the barrel of a gun.
0: There you go. That's the Obama administration speaking there, Craig, and they do. They kind of agree with Mao, and that all power comes from the barrel of a gun, and they will raise your taxes and threaten you and demand that you fork it over because they're the state, Craig, and they're not on Team America.
1: You know why they want to take your guns?
0: Why?
1: So that only the criminals have guns.
0: And the state, of course. Yeah, the statists are here. The Democrats are undemocratic. The Democratic Party isn't. You know, like friendly fire isn't, common courtesy isn't. The Democratic Party isn't. Thanks, Greg.
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2: We're going to have guests on who exactly know what happened, and we can sort of put it into greater context. We're going to do that tomorrow night. Tonight, though, we have a fun interview coming up a little bit later on. Representative Kevin Kiley of California, he's been on the show before. He was a Republican turned independent, and he forced the House to vote on a bill to support Ukraine. No one's talking about Ukraine. China, Iran, what about Ukraine? We'll talk about that coming up a little bit later on next hour. Also, it's Thursday, and that means Bill Cleveland is going to join us. Bill Cleveland, Bill on the road, quickly turning into one of our favorite segments of the week. He, I believe, is in Quincy, Illinois. So we're going to check in with him and see what he's doing in Quincy, Illinois. I think his car ran out of gas, so we decided to spend the weekend in Quincy, Illinois. So we will check in with him. Of course, third hour is open phones. This first hour, though, we're going to talk about a rock star that died almost 40 years ago, 1988, right? 88, 98, 2, right? 40 years ago. And he died young, died way too young, not very well known in the public, but considered a musician's musician. Of course, I'm talking about Roy Orbison. That's right, the man behind Only the Lonely, Pretty Woman, Crying. He was a musician's musician, and there's a brand new book out getting a lot of attention about Roy Orbison. Why, after all these years, is Roy Orbison still fascinating to the public? The book is called Roy Orbison, King of Hearts, and Jeff Apter is its author. We're going to take a quick break and come back and talk with him. Stay right there. America at Night. We're just getting started. You're not going to want to miss this. Back in a moment.
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11: Coming to you from the heart of the nation, this is America at Night with McGraw-Milhaven.
12: All right, stay right there. We got lots more to get to. Bill is on the road. Bill Cleveland is on the road. He is somewhere over the rainbow. He's in Quincy, Illinois, so we will check in with him in just a few minutes. From the text line, is there a hockey game tonight? I don't know. We need to find out. Are the Canadians playing tonight? Richard, can you look that up for me and let me know if that's going on? The text line is alive and well. 1-844-2-McGraw. 1-844-262-4729. Somebody is very upset with me because I had the audacity to say that Roy Orbison is not very well known tonight. It's almost comical. I didn't mean to offend anybody. I didn't mean to offend anybody by saying Roy Orbison wasn't well known today. But the man died 40 years ago. Somebody is mad at me. In 2060, will anyone recall Shaboozy, Jelly Roll? Occasionally, a copy of Rolling Stone will appear in a library where I volunteer. There will be an article on someone who is characterized as a superstar. Who? Except that you have experienced something similar. Look, I love Roy Orbison. I didn't mean to offend Roy Orbison. I didn't mean to slight Roy Orbison. I just made mention that he wasn't well known today. The man died 40 years ago. He was beloved. He's well respected. But if you were to ask somebody in their 20s or 30s today, do you know Shaboozy? More people probably know the singer Shaboozy than Roy Orbison. More people know who Ben Affleck is today than who knows John Wayne. Doesn't mean John Wayne is any less relevant or any less wonderful. It just means that more people know who Ben Affleck is today as opposed to John Wayne. That's all. I didn't mean to offend you. You don't need to go off in a huff. You don't need to curse me out. Whoa. Holy mackerel. All right. Lots going on there. Tim says, don't forget the Traveling Wilburys. How could I forget the Traveling Wilburys? By the way, I love the Traveling Wilburys. Just absolutely love the travel. I like that sort of singer, songwriter, guitar playing folk song. I really like that. The Bob Dylans of the world. I love Bob Dylan. I love Tom Waits. I love Larry McMurtry. You ever hear any Larry McMurtry? I think that's it, right? His father wrote all those, westerns. I always want to call him Fred McMurray, but that's not right. It's Larry McMurtry's the son, who's the folk singer. He's fantastic. I love him. I like that singer-songwriter sort of guitar and a voice. Sing me a song. I got a guitar and a voice. Let me tell you a tale. I love that. All right, stay right there. We'll check in with Bill Clevin, who has a voice and a car. Bill on the road. We'll check in with him straight ahead. America at Night.
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12: A Better Life with Dr. Sanjay Gupta.
13: You know, it's interesting. For such a long time, I think people thought about diseases as something that mostly happened later in life. Just in recent years, however, we as a society have really begun to think about preventing certain ailments much, much earlier. Case in point, new study out of Northwestern University School of Medicine found the mid-30s are a major turning point for men's heart health. For women, about a decade later. But for the men, this is the time when you really need to be thinking about your heart health seriously. At a bare minimum, start seeing a primary care doctor once a year just to get your blood pressure and cholesterol checked. You can also look up and then do your best to follow what is known as the American Heart Association's Life's Essential Eight. These are things everyone can do to decrease their risk of heart disease. I'm Dr. Sanjay Gupta, helping you live a better life.
14: Five.

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0: We're on Red Eye Radio. He is Eric Cronin. I'm Gary McNamara. Coming up finally in the bottom of the hour, the most bizarre audio yesterday. The perfect example of why it is impossible to communicate with somebody on the left. And this was the hearing yesterday before the House. And you had the Fairfax County attorney that was on.
1: Yeah.
0: And wait till you hear. And what they hit him on was in his website, which is his campaign website. It's been up for 6 years, where he said, you know, we take immigration. Our office will take immigration consequences into account when making prosecuting decisions. If two people commit the same crime, but one's punishment includes deportation, that's a perversion of justice and not a reflection of the values of Fairfax County. That's what he had on his website.
1: Mm-hmm.
0: He took it off. Wait till you hear how he attempts to justify it. And it's just, Jim Jordan is doing the questioning. It's the most bizarre thing, and we'll have it coming up following the bottom of the hour. Also, we'll get to, Trump's trip to China. It was interesting because when I was coming in, I did a bunch of reading before I came in and was driving here, and I'm like, I don't know. I don't know what's going to come out of it.
1: Yeah.
0: You know, it's all words right now. We'll see what the action is.
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2: Good morning, my fellow Americans. Jim Lord here for 90 Seconds to a Greater You. Senator John Kennedy. He's known for his sharp wit and humor that often adds levity to a serious discussion. His funny quotes resonate not only with those that are in the political arena, but also with everyday citizens, presenting a fresh perspective on various issues. And here are some of his most memorable and humorous remarks. He said, you know, the left thinks that all the people with bad ideas are on the right, while the right thinks that all the people with bad ideas are on the left. Turns out they're both right. He said, if I were to ever disappear, I want it to be during a Texas filibuster. No one would find me for days. I think we should ban the word bipartisan, he said, from our vocabulary until it makes a comeback. You know what's crazier than a cat in a dog park? Congress trying to get their act together. And the only thing we're going to accomplish by doing nothing is to give voters free time to watch bad television. 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
4: 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Coming up this half hour,
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7: 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I'm Donna Water.
8: Near the Strait of Hormuz, a ship anchored off the United Arab Emirates was seized and taken toward Iran. Ed Donahue, Washington.
9: Prime Minister Benjamin Netanyahu says that Israel will take legal action against the New York Times. I'm Sue Aller.
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1: It's 15 before the hour. I'm John Trout. You're with America in the Morning. The Israeli government says it wants to take the New York Times to court over an opinion column that claims Israel's military has trained dogs to rape people. Correspondent Sue Aller has the story from New York.
2: Israel says it will sue the New York Times over a controversial opinion column alleging sexual abuse of Palestinian detainees. In a post on X, Israel Prime Minister Benjamin Netanyahu announced plans for legal action by columnist Nicholas Kristof that included allegations from interviews with 14 people claiming abuse by Israeli settlers or security forces, including claims involving the use of dogs. Netanyahu called the report false and distorted and described it as blood libel, while Israeli officials strongly denied the allegations and say the article is based on unverified testimony. The New York Times is defending the piece, calling it a deeply reported opinion article supported by interviews and outside research from human rights groups. Legal experts note that any lawsuit would face a high bar in U.S. courts, where public officials must prove actual malice. They also point out that governments themselves generally cannot sue for defamation in the U.S., leaving questions about how any case would proceed. The announcement has sparked a broader international debate over press freedom.

0: go see them at 6th and McVicker.
1: 32.
2: It's 5 till. America in the Morning continues. The World Cup is getting a Super Bowl-style halftime show. It's a first for soccer's biggest event and will be headlined by Madonna, Shakira, and South Korean boy band BTS. An estimated 1.5 billion people watched the 2022 World Cup final between Argentina and France. The 2026 World Cup is hosted this year by the U.S., Mexico, and Canada, and the final game will be played at MetLife Stadium in New York. Heading to the theaters this weekend, it's romance turned very uncomfortable as a crush goes horribly wrong, unrequited love. Kevin Carr has a sneak peek at Obsession.
3: A new horror movie in theaters explores the core of dysfunctional relationships.
4: Say, Nikki? I think we should grab a drink sometime.
3: Obsession tells the story of a 20-something who has a longtime crush on his friend Nikki.
5: One wish will all. I wish Nikki Freeman loved me more than anyone in the entire world.
3: When he makes a magical wish that she'll love him back, the consequences are, well, unexpected.
5: Nikki?
3: As a Gen Z horror film, this one certainly rises to the top. It deconstructs the dysfunctional relationships we have all had at some point with someone, and it graphically shows how things are never equal in opposite forces.
5: I love you!
3: Having been through the throes of teen and early adulthood infatuations, I understand how intense things can be.
6: I love you so much.
3: And it makes me understand why the characters would let things slip so far into madness, even if I don't particularly like the characters themselves.
5: I think Nikki's going through something.
4: Like what? Is she okay?
5: No.
3: A friend once told me that the point of a horror movie is to make you feel uncomfortable, and Obsession excels at that, but in a good way.
5: So she's just stuck like this forever?
3: We've all had crushes and we've all had infatuations, and Obsession is the kind of cautionary tale that makes you breathe a sigh of relief those are things in our past.
7: Just because you chose this for her doesn't make it less real.
3: Obsession gets 4 willow branches out of 5. I'm Kevin Carr, and that's the way I see it.
2: The U.S. Postal Service has released special edition Bald Eagle stamps in celebration of the nation's upcoming birthday. More on the story from correspondent Mike Hampen.
8: Stamp lovers can celebrate America's 250th birthday with special bald eagle designs. The U.S. Postal Service has released special edition stamps featuring the bald eagle for America's 250th birthday. The stamps depict the eagle across 5 life stages, from hatchling to adult. They're available for immediate purchase. The eagle has long symbolized American values like strength, freedom, and independence, but it's also considered a major conservation success story. In the mid-1900s, eagles nearly vanished due to pesticide poisoning. A 1972 ban on the chemical helped their recovery. I'm Mike Hempen.
2: America in the Morning for Friday, May 15th, 2026, is produced by Jeff McKay. I'm John Trout. This is Westwood One.
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12: President Trump is flying home. I'm Dave Anthony, Fox News. After 2 days of talks in China...
13: This has been an incredible visit. I think a lot of good has come of it.
12: The president said before leaving that he and Chinese leader Xi Jinping did talk about Iran not being allowed to have a nuclear weapon. And they argued the Strait of Hormuz, mostly closed for shipping in this U.S. conflict, should be reopened. China buys most of Iran's oil. Fox's Lucas Tomlinson reports from Dubai.
14: During the summit, some Chinese vessels made it out of the Persian Gulf. It also got violent again, pretty noisy. An Indian-flagged livestock vessel was sunk off the coast of Oman. It's not clear if there was any livestock on board. All 14 crew members were rescued. This attack taking place while India was hosting a BRICS economics summit along with Iran's foreign minister was also in attendance. Another ship was commandeered off the east coast of UAE, last seen heading to Iranian waters.
12: The president is also touting trade deals worked out on the trip with more than a dozen American CEOs who came to China with him, telling Fox's Hannity.
15: Those business people are here to make deals and to bring back jobs. They're bringing back massive numbers. You know, China's going to invest hundreds of billions of dollars with those people that were in that room today.
12: While flying home, the president posted this morning on Truth Social he's planning something new for Washington along the Potomac River, what he calls the National Garden of American Heroes, that the president wrote will include a magnificent exhibition of statues. The CIA director's gone to Cuba, which the president's called a failed country with a tariff threat that's cut off fuel shipments to Cuba, leading to worsening shortages.
16: Director John Ratcliffe met with Cuban officials, including Fidel Castro's grandnephew, Raul Rodriguez Castro, to deliver President Trump's message that the U.S. is prepared to seriously engage on economic and security issues, but only if Cuba makes fundamental changes.
12: Fox's Carmen Roberts. Fox has also learned the U.S. is preparing a criminal case against ex-Cuban leader Raul Castro. 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
2: Well, Democrats have failed again in Congress to limit President Trump's military actions against Iran. Another war powers resolution failed in the House this time with a tie vote. Also in the House,
3: House Financial Services Committee Chair Republican French Hill and Democratic Representative Maxine Waters, the committee's ranking member, releasing the House's version of the 21st Century Road to Housing Act. The bill includes removing a Senate provision that would require single-family homes built as long-term rentals by large institutional investors to sell that property within 7 years. If the measure passes next week, it would go back to the Senate for final approval. The amended edition comes after the Senate passed its own version in March, and as the White House has urged the lower chamber to pass the Senate version as is. Kristen Goodwin, Fox News.
2: Oil prices are rising back up this morning, almost 2%, while on Wall Street, stocks could drop down. Futures down almost 200 points the day after closing back above 50,000, while the NASDAQ and the S&P 500 hit record highs again. Round two of golf's second major tournament of the year is just teed off a few minutes ago at Aronimink outside Philadelphia.
4: It is a crowded field at the top of the PGA Championship's leaderboard, with 7 different golfers tied for first place. And that's the most people that have shared the lead after the PGA Championship's opening round since there was a 9-way tie in 1969. And included in that group that shot a 3-under on Thursday is world number one and defending tournament winner Scottie Scheffler.
2: That's Fox's Greg Thompson. Scheffler will start play next hour. Now to the NHL playoffs.
5: Out in front, they score! That's hockey, baby! It's Brett Howden! It's his 8th goal of the playoffs! And Vegas has a 2-0 lead!
2: That ended up the game winner for the Golden Knights, beating and eliminating the Anaheim Ducks 5-1 on TNT. Vegas advances to the Western Conference Final. Montreal beat Buffalo 6-3 to go up 3-2 in that series. I'm Dave Anthony, and this is Fox News.
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7: This here's Clyde over at Clyde's Boneless Chicken Farm in scenic downtown Slapout, Alabama. 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And them last 4 digits spells out the word SAFE. 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It's toenail licking good. I can't say that thing about the fingers. I'll get sued again.
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0: And welcome back to another Health and Wealth Radio Show. I'm David Ernest, and we have a distinguished guest who is helping us with Chattanooga, Tennessee, a experienced investment advisor like us, Phil Holtz. How you doing, Phil?
1: I am doing fantastic, and excited to be here with you, and I really appreciate the opportunity and the privilege to have this conversation and engage this wonderful Chattanooga listening audience that you've been telling me so much about.
0: Yes, Chattanooga, Phil, you may or may not know this, but I grew up about 30 miles from Chattanooga, Tennessee, and this is one of the reasons why I like broadcasting in Chattanooga. Now, this show will be heard all over the country. You know, broadcast in Kansas. You guys will hear this show. By the way, in Kansas, we have a guy, Brian Grouder, that helps us. I try to take care of Birmingham, Montgomery, Alabama. We're working on getting some folks to help us in the Florida markets right now. Since I do have a place in Panama City Beach, I go down that way some, and I do try to take care of that area. We just keep expanding. You folks up there in Long Island, New York, I'm sorry, we don't have anybody for you right now, but we can still do some things for you occasionally. It just depends what it is, so you could give us a call. Again, that number is 833-596-7233, 833-596-SAFE. That's S-A-F-E. You will be safe when you do the programs that we do. Because why? Because you'll be safe from all market drops. Here's the thing. We use FIAs. You know, Phil, I want to talk about FIAs just a little bit. There's a lot of concern right now with the markets. I've been reading every day. It seems like now they're becoming more and more negative about the next few years in the market. We might have another year or two good markets. We don't know what's going to happen. Nobody knows what's going to happen. But, you know, I read an article the other day. It said, are we partying like it's 1999? You know, and then they went into this article and they talked about 1999 being the year that everybody just kept putting money in the markets. And before too long, a year or two later, most portfolios were down as much as 78%, and 2001 hit, all these other things. You know, that's scary if you ever drop that much in the markets. You know, I mean, like most people over 50 years old, that could be very concerning. What do you think about that?
1: Well, you're exactly right, and that's exactly why you and I do what we do, is help people remove the risk of having to deal with a significant market downturn. Like you had mentioned, 2001, 2002, and then we have the lost decade from 2008 to 2018. If you were just purely invested in the market for that 10 years, it took almost that long, a full decade, just to get back to even. And God forbid you were trying to retire and live out of that money, then you never got back to even. And that's what we help people do, as you know, Dave, is protect, preserve, and grow that nest egg that you've worked so hard to have for retirement, and not get caught in a situation where you're a couple months from living out of that portion of your money, and then it takes a significant drop, and now you have to alter your whole future. And so we want to protect that future and give people the best possible retirement reality that they can live.
0: That's right, Phil. You know, you've been doing this a long time. I know your family's, your father, your brother. I mean, like, you, this is a family thing. This business is really a family thing to you. I guess you've been doing this how many years now?
1: So this year, in May, will be 10 years as far as doing this specific part of the business with the FIAs and helping people with their retirement futures.
0: Well, that's amazing. That's a lot of experience, 10 years. You know, I'm an old guy, so I've actually been licensed for over 40 years doing, it was different back 40 years ago. Similar but different, but we've gone through a lot of changes. We've seen a lot of things. We've seen a lot of market drops and then recoveries and things like that. Now, I was just reading the other day the Clarity Act, and I don't know where this thing's going, but supposedly, there's a bipartisan effort to make a law where if you have a 401k and you're 50 or older, they will be forced by law to allow you to roll over some or all of your proceeds out of a 401k into an annuity like what we do. Now, I don't know if you've been keeping up with that, Phil, but the thing is, I think, just think about this a moment. Why would Democrats and Republicans, in a bipartisan way, start trying to push for a law that would protect people from losing their ass sits? I think they see the handwriting on the wall. What do you think?
1: Yeah, it sounds like they're onto something. It's very tough to get both sides in a room to agree on anything, lunch or anything else. But it seems like maybe they know something we don't. They seem to have a pretty good head of the market as far as how many Congress people seem to know exactly what stocks to buy and when and things like that. Maybe there's some information we're not privy to, but that would be a tremendous asset to people that are coming out of that accumulation phase and entering into the preservation phase of their careers and their life. And what great timing, age 50, if you could take the nest egg that you've worked 20 or 30 years to put together and then put it in a protected position and then keep growing tax deferred money in your current 401k or TSP or whatever it is at the same time, that would be phenomenal advantage to future retirees.
0: It would be. I personally hope this passes because I think the damage of not having choices. I have phone calls all the time, and I'm sure you do too, where they say, I still work, I'm still employed. Can I move that 401k to you? And most of the time I say, well, how old are you? And if they're below 59 and a half and sometimes 55, still employed and the 401k is where they're employed, the answer is, I'm sorry. You can ask. Occasionally you can do an in-service transfer or rollover if you want to call it that. But most time it's a no. And I think that this is really something that's setting up the average older American that's still working under 59 and a half for a potential disaster in their future retirement funds. But the future is not here yet on that. We still seem to be getting a lot of ups. And I know you probably have experienced, but last year we had a lot of clients that experienced double-digit returns in the FIAs. Now, I know that's not common, but it's not common to experience double-digit returns in the stock market either. So I think this is another thing that bothered me about that article that I was reading, or several of them that I read lately. They said, if you look at history, at the top of practically every one of the markets right before the crashes and corrections is where they made the most right before they gave up the most. And that is really concerning because it seems like we're making the most right now, and it's scary to think if that's the case, like in 1999 when they were partying, like 1999, that some of those folks lost 78% of their money. That's just, I mean, that's too much to potentially lose when you're 50 plus years old. We don't know what's going to happen. Nobody knows what's going to happen. But hey, let's change the subject a little bit. Let's talk about Chattanooga and the rest of the country that's listening to the show. If you do call us, we have someone there for you. If you can hear our voice, we are definitely in your area and can do business with you or for you, or send somebody to you, or do it on Zoom, or whatever it takes. We're here for you. But getting back to Chattanooga, you're really like me. You're a Southern guy. You work probably the entire state of Tennessee, really, don't you?
1: Oh, absolutely. And we're fortunate enough to have a presence throughout the state of Tennessee. But Chattanooga is certainly one of our anchor spots there in Tennessee. And we have a wonderful location right downtown in the Talon Building, which, if you live and work in Chattanooga, you can't miss the Talon Building. It's an amazing location with wonderful views of the city and the new ballpark and the river. And it's pretty breathtaking up there. But, kind of got a little tongue-tied there, Dave. At any rate, we certainly enjoy the beautiful scenery of Chattanooga, and are blessed with the privilege of being able to serve the great people of the Chattanooga area. But that being said, if you can hear us, maybe you're passing through and you're in Knoxville or Nashville or heading back home to Memphis, we can help you throughout the state of Tennessee.
0: That's right. Tennessee is... they're good folks in Tennessee, even if they have the volunteers. They volunteer for some stuff there. I really love the SEC and all the competition and everything, and I'm not going to get into anything further than that. But, there's a lot happening in our SEC and all this other stuff, but there's nothing going to change when it comes to the good old boys helping you in the South and in the Midwest. And I wished I could help you Yankees up there in New York. I tell you what, I got some ideas where I can help y'all out of Long Island, I'm sorry y'all got AOC to have to deal with and that crazy mayor y'all got that seems to be able to toot his horn about everything in the world but can't do anything about what he's talking about. We just say it. We just tell it like it is. It's just a shame that we have so much trouble in this country. And one of the things about our system in the country is that we have corrections, we have growth, we have massive growth, and then we have massive corrections, and we have all these different things that happen down through time. And that's okay, because we kind of like spurt our way as we go, growth and then non-growth. But in the long run, as long as you lock it in before you retire, you're going to be okay. It's just the question is, when do you lock this stuff in?
1: Well, absolutely. And I know you had changed the subject, but I do want to kind of take back to the comment you made about, some people lost 78% of their retirement savings, back in some of the big crashes back in like 2008. And it's very tough to see somebody that, was a month or two from retirement, getting ready to live out their dreams and cross the things off their bucket list. And then all of a sudden, the money's not there. And that's a big part of what got me into working with people in the retirement savings and the FIA space, is because you don't have to ride the roller coaster anymore. Instead of a roller coaster and a chart that goes up and down, it becomes a steady climb, a stair step, if you will. When things are bad, you just stay even where you are. When things are good, you add to your stack and you take a step up, but it never goes down. And the way we help people, and I know you do the same, is we put them in a position where you can never lose money again due to market conditions. You can stay even in a bad time, but you can't go down. And then you can really capture strong gains in the good times with unlimited growth potential. You know, when you talk about double digit gains, and I've been doing a lot of annual reviews for people, and I've had a few clients here recently, and not only double digits, but in the mid to high 20s for the year.
0: Yeah, we had some folks, when you count the bonuses, were knocking on the door to 50% last year. And that was just unbelievable. But I'm not going to say we do this all the time. The one thing about it is, I had one guy, he made so much money over the last 2 years, he told me if he never made another penny, he was good because of the extreme returns that we actually made. And I will have to say this, this don't happen all the time. You might go 10 years before you get these kind of big returns. And that's the reason why I'm really fearful of the statement that I read where it said, every time we had a crash right before seems to be the highest points of return the year before the crash. And that doesn't mean we're going to crash. But when you look at all these things, look at Warren Buffett, for example. I know he's retiring and all that good stuff, but he is got almost $500 billion in cash now, and that's never happened. That has never happened. And he has this indicator called the Warren Buffett indicator, which is screaming, like 200% screaming over the number that it would have been the danger zone, saying danger, danger, you know, sort of like that old robot back in Lost in Space, you know, is screaming danger, danger, danger, you know, and is telling us, well, Warren Buffett's indicator is saying, hey, look out, this thing could collapse for a while, maybe a decade. I don't know. Nobody knows. But the fact is, when you're 50 plus years old, or even for sure 55 plus, a decade or maybe longer, you have to wait if you want the money to potentially come back. I have people come into my office all the time. They say, David, my money never came back. What are you talking about? It's where they had it, you know. Dot-com companies in the 2001, 90% of them just went away. They didn't come back. They went bye-bye, you know. They're gone. Absolutely. Forever. Bye-bye. Adios, amigos.
1: You know, it's one thing if you're 50 and you have the potential to wait it out because maybe you're still working and you've got another 10, 15 years before you plan on retiring, you know, to hope for that comeback. But gosh, it's a whole nother ballgame when you're 60 or 62 or just months from retirement and those things happen. Good luck, because if you're living out of that money at all, if you have any type of disbursement coming to you monthly or quarterly or however, there's no coming back to even. It just is mathematically close to impossible to get back to even if you're taking any income out of that money at all. That's why it's so important to protect, preserve, and grow it without risk.
0: And you know, we're going to come up on a break here in the next 3 minutes or so, but I just want to say this, you know, and I'm not against stock market, folks. I mean, I think it's a big plus to be able to use the stock market and use it wisely. Be careful with it. Don't put all your eggs in the basket, so to speak, of risk. But, you know, some risk, if you're younger especially, that's okay. But one of the things that's always bothered me is the fact that they're talking about this 4% pull off of, you know, portfolio. And if you had $1 million, or let's just say you had $500,000 in the stock market and you're pulling 4%, you're pulling $20,000 a year. That seems like a meager amount. The annuities that we use, by the time you're in your mid to late 70s or maybe even earlier, those numbers are like 6 to 9% guaranteed money for life, guaranteed to not run out. And the 4% is only an 80% probability that you won't be broke by the time you die. And I just don't get it, why they think that that's a great thing. It seems horrible to me.
1: You know, there's a lot of different ways to look at that, and you know, your crystal ball and my crystal ball, if they were clear and there was the perfect investment, everybody would be doing it. So you know, there's a trade-off to everything, and there's no perfect investment out there. We can't sit there and pretend that there is, but at the same time, there's close to perfect. I mean, if you can have double-digit growth on a pretty consistent basis and no fees and no risk of losing money, that's not perfect, but it's getting there. But the 4%, I've seen that run many different ways, and some, you know, just depends on who's laying it out and how it's being laid out. But it doesn't, you know, 4% on 500,000, like you said, it's 20,000 a year. You know, it's hard to cook biscuits and eggs at home for 20,000 a year.
0: Yeah, I know it, man. Hey, we got to take a break. So we'll come back and talk about more about this stuff and about Chattanooga and you helping us in Tennessee. I want the folks in Tennessee to know that we have a large presence there now. We're running 2 hours a day in Chattanooga from 6 to 8 a.m. Radio shows. And, you know, we've been doing it now for, I don't know, approaching 2 years, I think, a year and a half, something like that. But anyway, let's take a break, and we'll be right back, and we'll talk more about how to protect your backside from what

0: If you're hungry, well, have I got a deal for you. 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

0: All right. Now we're back for the second half of the Health and Wealth Radio Show. We've got Tim Holtz from Chattanooga. Well, he does a lot of work in Chattanooga in Tennessee, has a great presence in Tennessee. We have a big presence in Chattanooga and Tennessee because we're in there 2 hours a day with radio shows during drive time, 6 to 8 a.m. in a fantastically strong station. I'm talking about power-wise and range-wise, this station gets out. You know, there's some competition on some other stations and, you know, news and local stuff. These guys provide news and local stuff, too. But one of the things that we provide is a lot of entertainment. We decided years ago that just to do a boring radio show with no entertainment just didn't make any sense. So, you know, we just got through about 8 to 10 minutes of funny stuff that makes people laugh and glad to do it. But, you know, when you sit down with somebody, when you're trying to get to know somebody, you know, life's short, Phil. You know, if we can't look at the good, bad, and ugly of everything and make a joke out of some of it, what's the use of living?
1: Well, life is short, and that's, you know, we're only here for a flicker, Dave. And, you know, it amazes me, and it really just warms my heart to think of all the people that I've had the privilege of sitting with at the office or helping plan for retirement. And sometimes it surprises me that people have done a really good job and have worked really hard and built up this wonderful nest egg, and they realize that they don't really have a bucket list, or they just hadn't thought of being able to do some extraordinary things in their retirement, that maybe they didn't think they'd have the money to do it, or wasn't realistic to them. And when we sit down and really go over what retirement looks like for them and what their dreams are and what are the things that you haven't done in this world that you, maybe you'd like to be able to do someday, and how many of those thoughts and dreams seem out of reach to people at first, but then when we sit down and we really go over the details and plan things out thoroughly, they are just amazed that they can go do some of these things that they never thought possible, just by simply protecting their assets and putting themselves in a assertive, strong position for the future.
0: Absolutely. Absolutely. And it's just a good feeling to know that if we have a market collapse, my phone don't blow up with people hating me and trying to, you know, be so angry they probably, if they could get to you, they might hurt you. What they're doing is they're calling me and saying, thank you. Thank you. I so much appreciate what you have done. You know, and this has happened so many times down through these 40 years that I've been doing this, where people just call and just say, bless you. And I really like to hear that. I don't really like to hear things like, why did you lose my money? I mean, like, how am I going to retire now? And all these things. And so getting away from that for just a second, I want to talk about Roth conversions. Now, first I want to say, I am not 100% against Roth conversions, but I'm almost 100% against Roth conversions at older ages, unless you're just super, super, super, super wealthy. Now, why do you think this? It's real simple. If you do a Roth conversion on a median size amount of money, and I'm going to say maybe up to $1 million, I'm just throwing that out there in my opinion, and you lose $300,000 of it in taxes, and now you're down to $700,000, and you're pulling off of it and trying to live off of it pretty soon, the chances of you getting back to $1 million is literally impossible if you're pulling off of that thing. And I just don't feel like it's a thing to do. And I know there's a lot of folks out there doing it. Now, young people, it makes sense sometimes. Massive amounts of money make sense sometimes because they're not pulling off of it and they can, kick it into the future and future generations, hopefully. But to depend on it and be pulling off of it and drop 30% on the front end, the math don't work for me. What do you think, Phil?
1: Well, everyone's situation is unique. So, it makes sense for some people. It probably doesn't make sense for as many people as they think it might. And it's akin in a lot of ways to, sometimes it's akin to like the market having a 30% drop. Like you said, if you had a million and you have to pay 30% right off the top, one thing you and I both know is tomorrow's not promised to anybody. And if that money isn't hasn't had the taxes paid on it yet, but you were to pass and your beneficiaries or your heirs were to take that money, there's some tax advantages of inheriting the money, and so paying 300,000 when maybe it's only 150,000 to your beneficiaries is kind of like throwing 150,000 away sometimes. But again, it's each individual situation.
0: Right.
1: Especially like you said, when you're a little bit older, it doesn't typically seem to make as much sense. But there are certain situations where it makes perfect sense, and that's why it's
0: Absolutely,
1: important
0: yeah.
1: to that's why it's important to share your full situation, circumstances, and goals with somebody that can that has a team like we have to put that information together and create a comprehensive roadmap and for a strong retirement.
0: Yeah, it's similar in a way of making the decision about when to take your Social Security. Now, you and I both use some of the same people to teach us about Social Security. And I went to a Social Security university a few years ago. It's not sponsored by the Social Security, so it's not government, it's an independent program. But essentially, I learned a lot about it. But when I sat down with these folks and they say, "Can you help me decide when to take Social Security?" And then I listen to other radio hosts that say, "Hey, you need to take it when you're 62 for sure." Some of them saying, "Oh, you got to take it when you're 70. You're dumb if you don't." They're all wrong. Just exactly the same thing that you just got through saying. It's unique and different from each person. And I'll tell you one of them that I have kind of learned by experience. If you've got a spouse, for example, that's deathly ill, and another one that wants to turn theirs on a little earlier, and if the other spouse that's deathly ill were to die, then that spouse that's left behind would only get their money, that, in other words, they'd lose their retirement, their Social Security. I usually tell those folks, it might make more sense, probably does make more sense for you to turn yours on now because at least you'll get something instead of potentially nothing off of your own Social Security. So that's just an example of why it's so important to just not put yourself in a box and say, okay, I turn it on at 62. Okay, I turn it on at 70. The other thing is the reduction in Social Security by taxes, the penalty, I guess is the word, if you're 62 and not your primary age, like 67, where they take up to half of it back. So these things have to be talked about, the math has to be worked on, and it's not the same answer for everybody. It's always a little different. Is this what you seem to have in your experience, Phil?
1: Absolutely. And again, if the conditions are just right and somebody's weighing out the option of taking Social Security at 62 or 67, there's an exercise that I like to do. If you take the amount of money that somebody is going to get at age 62, say the monthly amount, and then weigh it against the amount that they're going to get at 67. If you take the total amount for that 5 years, and then what the difference is as far as the increase they would get at 67, and figure out how long it would take to have a break even on that.
0: Right.
1: You know, for somebody that's perfectly healthy, that could be a 10-year span from age 67 to, say, 77 before they're really in a position where they're getting more overall in the big picture.
0: Right.
1: So we go back to, I'm a big fan of goals and bucket lists and really in savoring the moments that we have, the few moments that we have here on this precious earth.

0: And then some people come and they say, well, practically every my family lives in their high 80s or 90s, low 90s or higher. Or I've got, my mom lived to 100. I mean, you know, or do you have any medical problem? I mean, like, I kind of help them, but without telling them what to do. The thing is, it's just guessing. It's educated guesses. Nobody can tell you exactly what the future's going to bring. All we can do is help you make the decision on what you think the probability of what it might bring. And that's the same way with investments. It's the same way with all the decisions you make in your life, is just educated guesses. Because why am I using the word guesses instead of absolutes? Because no one knows the future. We don't know the future. We know we're going to have a stock market drop. We know we're going to die. We know that we're going to, a lot of us are going to get sick, et cetera, et cetera. But we don't know. And you know what? Phil, I don't want to know those things. If I knew those things in advance, I think I don't know. It just wouldn't be good. I think the good Lord gave us the ability to just live while we're living, live for the day, live for our lives, live for our family, live for our God, and let's and our, you know, yeah, our nation, which is in trouble. Okay.
1: Well, the mind is a powerful, thing, David, and so from my experience that, you know, people that have goals and are looking forward to positive things in their life in the future are more apt to feel better, be healthier more often, and this is just my opinion, seem to live longer. So if you have a positive outlook on life and you have a list of goals or a bucket list that you're working on, and you're enjoying yourself with your family and doing good things in the world to help people, generally speaking, and it's not 100%, we can all get hit by a bus tomorrow. It's not promised to us, but you know, if you have that positive outlook and something to look forward to, and you feel good about the plans that you've set in place to ensure that you'll be able to do the things if you are fortunate enough to be here long enough, it just sets the stage for a healthier, happier life.
0: Absolutely. I'm totally in agreement with you. You know, and when people want to talk about the things that we talk about, they really want to talk to somebody who's been doing it a while, had some experience with it. I mean, the thing is, you go talk to a person about anything that's happened in your life or it's about to happen or could happen, you know, a counselor, a preacher, or a priest, or whatever your beliefs are. You want to go to someone that you can trust that probably would give you the best answer that you could probably get. And as far as, you know, investments through FIAs that can give you great potential returns, but not lose any money, we're probably, I have to say it, I've been doing it over 40 years, and the FIAs came out in like, I think the earliest FIA came out in about 1988-ish with Sun Life, which... I said a word that, I mean, I'm not advocating Sun Life. We're not talking about them. Nothing about their stocks, nothing. I mean, you know, they're just, this is a historic thing I'm talking about, you know, a long time ago. And it's been around ever since. And these companies took it and they ran with it. And you know why? Because it's a needed thing. People need security. They need it. And they need growth that's better than the potential interest rates of the day when they buy into it. And, you know, there's just a lot of different things involved. But, again, we use the stock market in a way. You know, these programs we use, they use the stock market to accelerate the return, but you still have the guarantees of no loss. And that's the beauty of these programs, and they're insured by insurance companies that guarantee that you will not lose any money.

0: Sure, there's negatives about everything. I mean, there's negatives about everything. And there's pluses and negatives about everything. The big plus about this is that you can't lose any money if you use it correctly. And you can get guaranteed income if you use it correctly. And that's where we have a job, to explain how this works, to see if that's what you like. And personally, if we have a big 78% crash, I'm not saying we're going to. I have no idea. I wouldn't put it past them. I mean, it looks like they're partying like it's 1999 again. If this happens again, there's going to be a lot of sad people if they don't get ready when they're older about these things.
1: Well, and the only thing that's guaranteed to stay the same is things are always going to change. And what we've been privileged to witness is the evolution of these FIAs. And, you know, there's no perfect thing out there. And I'll stress that again. There's no perfect investment. Nothing's perfect. The only one thing is perfect on this planet, is with us all the time. But at any rate, I'll digress from that. But what's beautiful about the space is competition and the way that our system of government is set up. Again, it's not perfect, but competition has really fostered growth in this space to make more sense for more people. And then from, you know, the choices that we have in the marketplace, just keep getting, for the most part, keep getting stronger as time goes on. And when we compare what's available in the FIA space today, say to 10 years ago even, it's phenomenal. Not only the growth and how many people have taken more people have taken advantage of this type of investment to protect their assets and have growth and be able to live out of it without worry and have some certainty in their retirement future, but it's become more and more attractive if you're looking in the right places. That being said, you know, you've got to know what you're looking for, and that's where we come in and help educate people on the pitfalls, potential pitfalls of the space. You know, what's going to be most advantageous and what to stay away from. Because again, these are great opportunities, but you can, as you and I know, any one company out there that's offering an FIA, there's hundreds of different choices and ways you can set them up, and there's good ways to do it and not so good ways to do it. And we want to set things up for the client that's most advantageous for the client 100% of the time, and take our responsibility as a fiduciary to the client to heart.
0: Absolutely. You know, a lot of things have been said about fiduciary, non-fiduciary, fiduciary. Really, in a nutshell, what is a fiduciary? Somebody that does the same thing for you that they would do for everybody that they love, their self. That's really the easiest way to say what a fiduciary is, that they're not going to look at how much money they make so much or what kind of kickback they get. You know, we don't like kickbacks. I wish the politicians were like that. They evidently love kickbacks. They're not trying to help, the general public because they're taking massive amount of kickbacks. But yet folks like Elizabeth Warren hates us because I think she's getting some money from a special interest group to try to squelch guaranteed retirement money. It's pretty evident to me that she's getting it. And she's becoming a multimillionaire off of acting like she's something she's not. But for you folks up in Massachusetts, I feel for you. But anyway, you know, we do have a leader that, you know, will do things that sometimes seems like it's on the cusp of crazy, but it seems to come around and work. And I am talking about Donald Trump. I don't think there's ever been a leader like him. I know there hasn't. Ronald Reagan was a great leader. But people do not like their apple cart being turned upside down. You know, the investment arena does not like their apple cart to be turned upside down. Rhinos, and that's Republican in name only, and liberals, they don't like their apple carts turned upside down. Here we are with a great product, turning the apple cart upside down, getting bipartisan potential support to make it a law that when you're 50 years old, you can move money and not have to wait till you're 59 and a half or dead to get to that money, because it's locked up in a 401k that you can't get your money out of. This is a great thing. And this is what, in the Donald Trump era, will it happen? I don't know. I don't know if some folks will go in and the special interest groups pay for them to keep the money locked up. And if you think about it, why on earth would they want to keep your money locked up where you can't put it somewhere? That seems to be something that should be really not allowed. And you should have the freedom of choice. You can vote for a liberal. You can vote for a Republican. You can take your money out and take risk. Just like you said earlier, competition. Why do they want to lock people away from their money? You know, I think it's a great thing if we get it. I hope we get it. Why? Freedom of choice. We live in the United States of America. We should be able to do what we want to do. If you want to hate annuities, hate them. You know, if you want to love them, love them. But I tell you one thing, it's just like there's no, this is me talking, just like there's no real true atheist on the deathbed, there's no true annuity hater when the markets crash. I guarantee you that.
1: That's a profound statement, Dave. You know, and that kind of goes back to you're really understanding what people are trying to accomplish or what their goals are and what their needs are. You know, you have to address needs before you can address goals. You know, and maybe some of that goes hand in hand. But, you know, there's a certain amount of different types of money you want to have on hand. And, you know, one of the things we get into with the clients is that pillowcase money. You want to have a certain amount protected and growing, and you want to have maybe a certain amount a little more at risk and high risk, high return. Sure, that's fine. But you also need, you know, a certain amount of pillowcase money. Is that's that amount of liquid cash that you can just reach over and put your hands on anytime you want, helps you sleep good at night. And what I'm getting to with that is it sure is nice to sleep good at night knowing no matter what happens in the market, that the market takes a nosedive, our clients aren't losing a penny. And if the market does well, man, not only are they doing as well as the markets, but many times they're doing better than the market does because of the structures that we can help people put in place to help their money do all it can do and more. And so not only does that help me sleep good at night, knowing nobody's going to call me all upset when the market crashes. And I know my clients are sleeping good at night, knowing that their life, you know, their future is protected.
0: That's right. We've got about a minute left, and then we're going to have to take a break for a day, I guess. but we'll be back. Listen, I really, really appreciate you coming on with me, Phil. You know, we're going to have to give you a radio name, you know, of some kind, maybe. I don't know. We'll come up with it. Phil's going to get on the radio with us a lot here in the future. We are really, really trying to help Tennessee. To get this message. We got folks in Kansas that we work with to get the message out. I'm working in Florida's all the cities in Florida, they can hear us to get the message out. And we even would love to hear from you guys in Long Island, New York. I mean, call us. We'll talk to you. Maybe we don't do any investing for you until we figure out what it is that we can do for you, because you know, I mean, maybe we refer you to somebody that could help you. But
1: well, Dave, I wouldn't be too opposed to flying to LaGuardia if it was to meet some of the right people.
0: There you go. Well, anyway, until next time, sleep good at night like Phil talks about. If you can't, then give us a call because we can help you save it all. 833-596-7233. That's 833-596-SAFE. Oh, and I need to say this. If you call us and you have an appointment with us, like a real appointment, and you got $50,000 or more, we'll give you $40 to go eat at the Texas Roadhouse. That's not to say we won't talk to you if you have less than 50. We will. But if you have $50,000 or more and you have a real appointment, whether it's a Zoom call or a detailed phone call about your situation and what you want to do, or a sit down meeting face to face, we'll do that for you. Because why? We know people get hungry too, not just for safety, but for living. It's a good steak is something good, and I get that. And Texas Roadhouse has been good some steaks. Thank you, Phil. I appreciate you, man.
1: Thank you, sir. It's my pleasure, and I look forward to many more conversations with you and our audience.
0: Absolutely. Until next time.

0: Slap out Alabama. Now, I've been raising boneless chickens since before Carter come up with them little liver pills. And to make sure that when I got ready to retire, that my money would be right, I called the Southeast's most beloved asset preservationist, David Ernest. He's got himself one of them newfangled toll-free numbers, 833-596-7233. And them last four digits spells out the word safe. That's just what your retirement will be if you give him a call. Or you can go to his website over there at retirewithernest.com. So if you want to be filthy rich instead of just filthy, call David Ernest today, 833-596-SAFE. And stop by Clyde's Boneless Chicken Farm and get yourself a bucket of boneless chicken for supper. It's toenail licking good. I can't say that thing about the fingers. I'll get sued again.
1: Faster than an old credit card imprint machine. More powerful than a stooge slap. Able to leap small house pets in a single bound. Look.
2: Where?
1: Up in the sky.
2: I don't see nothing.
1: It's a toaster. It's a Buick. Hey, it's the monkeys. No, it's Money Man.
3: As today's episode begins, we find that loose change is away at a summer camp for erstwhile companions. And Money Man is interviewing a temp to fill in for loose change while he's away. Let's listen in.
4: So, Mr. Childers, may I call you Carl?
5: All right, Dan.
4: Well, Carl, it says here on your application that you live around here. Well, what's your actual address?
6: Did live up there in the nervous hospital.
4: I see. And you and Loose Change are close friends?
5: Mm-hmm.
4: Why do you think you're so close?
5: He likes the way I talk, and I like the way he talks.
4: I see. You've also put down that you like to eat.
5: Mm-hmm.
4: What is it that you enjoy eating?
5: French fried potatoes?
4: Mm-hmm.
5: Mustard's good on them to me.
4: I understand you have some experience with small motors.
5: Mm-hmm.
4: We've been having some trouble with the money mobile. Loose Change has been working on it for about a week and can't get the darn thing started. Could you take a look at it?
5: All right, Dan.
4: Well, what do you think?
5: It ain't got no gas in it.
4: You're hired.
5: All right, Dan.
3: Will there be big changes around the cash cave? Will Carl be too much of a good fit?
5: Let me think.
3: The song says it cuts like a knife, but will this cut like a Kaiser blade? Tune in next time when we hear Money Man say,
4: Money Man and Carl got a good ring to it.
3: On the next
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3: episode of

0: Welcome to the Health and Wealth Show. And once again, here we are. David.
1: Huh?
0: What's the matter, man?
1: You're I got something in my eyes, man. I can't see nothing.
0: You can't, like, you can't see clearly now?
1: It was just something in my eyes. So I'm like, I got it out.
2: What a relief.
1: Kind of scary though. You can't see clearly. I can see it. And I tell you, we can see clearly now why the Clarity Act may allow older people to roll over their 401ks and pensions and things into an IRA annuity.
2: That's good news.
1: Not an IRA that's not an annuity. An IRA that is only a safe annuity based on what we're reading, based on what we're hearing. They can see clearly now also the impending problems of the stock market potentially crashing. Isn't that something that they want to change the laws because they now feel the need to, I guess you could say, get safe?
0: Well, it's about time. I mean, when have they done anything that would remotely benefit the American people?
1: And, you know, I can clearly see now that these folks that have been talking negative about certain types of annuities and things, it's clearly out there that it's in their best interest for you not to know the truth. Here's the truth. Annuities, 90% of the time, only pay a person dealing with them one time. Not every year like stock market portfolios do. I'm not knocking the stock portfolio RIAs and all that other kind of stuff. I'm not trying to knock any of that stuff. It's just everybody needs to see clearly what the differences are. Everyone needs to know what goes up in markets can come down. Just look at the cryptocurrency crash that's been going on. Just look at all these different things that have been going on recently. Some folks are talking about this being similar, I'm talking about the crypto, the way it's been acting, of before the 1929 crash, about how things acted. We don't know. It's getting clear to us that something bad could happen eventually. And this is why we're asset preservationists. We're not saying not to invest in the market. We're not saying not to do certain things that could be scary in the future. We're not saying not to buy crypto or any of that stuff. What we're saying is be careful about how much you're at risk when you're in your 401ks. The government now, and this is a bipartisan movement, the government realizes, obviously they wouldn't be having this law looked at. It hasn't passed yet. Maybe by the time you hear this as a rebroadcast, it would have passed. But the Clarity Act, what's clarity? That you can see some things differently. It's clear, the clarity of something. It's clear to me that the Clarity Act is trying to act like it's trying to clear up the problem because package it in there, if it passes, is potentially a law that will make it legal and make it a requirement that anyone 50 years old or older can put their money safe before the potential correction could happen. But how long is this going to take? How long is it before we have a correction? Well, there's signs now that it's starting to crack, but that doesn't mean that it's going to crack anytime soon. We already had some market corrections. But if you look at history, this is the way sometimes it acts before a big fall. Sometimes this is the way it acts before it decides to start going back up again. But here's the good news about the annuities that we use. They have gigantic bonuses, and if the stock market goes way up, you do too. Now, I'm not saying you're going up as much as the market, but you're going to get a big piece of it. But when you get that big bonus along with a big piece of it, you might beat the market. Probably will. It just depends. But here's the other clear part about it, of the Clarity Act, of this particular law, if it's in there, that they're trying to pass. You will clearly not lose any money. You will not lose your assets. And I do believe that this is the reason why it is bipartisan. This is the way it looks to me. The Democrats that really don't want the blame of a market crash and the Republicans that don't want the blame for a market crash and people losing their money, they don't want to be blamed. They're coming up with a way they can say, but there was an opportunity for you to move your money after you were 50. Don't blame us for the big wipeout if it happens. I think that's where this is coming from. And folks like Elizabeth Warren, she needs to be wiped out when it comes to the lies that she, I'm not talking about physically, I'm talking about the things that she lies about. She attacks these people all the time, and it's clear to me that she's getting money from somebody that wants her to do this. You do understand, and Rusty, I know you understand this. Politicians are crooked, man. I hate to say it, but 80% or more of them, they're doing stuff they shouldn't be doing. And it's horrible to see and understand. I've been in broadcast long enough now and talked to enough politicians now that I know it's a crooked mess. And they're not going to change it unless they're forced to do it. But I don't think they want to be blamed for a 401k, 403b, 457, or whatever you want to call it, wipeout. I just don't think they do. I don't think they want to be blamed for that. So I do think that that's why this act inside the Clarity Act, this law that they're trying to pass, is being looked at. I certainly hope it does pass, because I have people call me all the time that are between 50 and 59 and a half, just almost begging an opportunity to get out of the 401k. And I tell them all the time, I say, well, you know, there's a few 401ks that let you do it before you've in-service transfers, they call them. It's really 401k rollovers. But most of them don't allow it to your 59 and a half. And guess what? I've run across a few that don't let you roll anything until you have completely retired. This is crazy. This woman wanted to roll her 403B over. And that's a TSA, by the way. Tax Sheltered Annuity is what they call them, but it's a 403B. This is for nonprofits and hospitals that are nonprofits, and government employees can do these kind of things. Before, about 20 years ago or less, maybe 15, there was a law that allowed them to do this. And that law was retracted because, in my opinion, is that the insurance companies and the IRS didn't want them to roll it out. They were afraid they wouldn't go get some taxes, and the other people were afraid they weren't going to be able to keep the money under control. So they passed another law that says you can't get the money on the 403B, which is similar to 401Ks, okay? But it's a certain segment of folks. What I'm trying to get at is this lady was 67 years old, and she was working 1 hour a month just to stay in the system. She was like what they call a PRN employee. And they said, you cannot get any money out of your 403B to help you in your semi-retirement. They didn't say these words, but they might as well settle them, because she can't get any money until you have completely retired. Now, here's a 67-year-old woman who needs a supplement of income. The government's allowing these turkeys to do this. Look, there's crooks everywhere. And I'm defining that as a crook system, because if you won't allow a 67-year-old, much less a 59-and-a-half-year-old person, the ability to take some money out, and they're already semi-retired, that's something wrong with the system, okay? So I say hallelujah. Hallelujah. Hallelujah. Praise the Lord. Thank you. If this act passes, for 50-year-olds or more to just say, I want my money rolled into an annuity so I can get some income. Or I want my money rolled in into an annuity because I can get a big bonus. Or I want my money rolled into an annuity so I won't suffer losses in the stock market. But if the market goes up, I get a big piece of it.
3: Sounds good to me.
1: Nothing wrong with the stock market if you know what you're doing. Not a thing, because we're using it in a safe kind of way. But can you clearly see where this would be an advantage to the American people?
0: Yes. That's why I asked you just a few minutes ago, do they know that this would actually might be good for the American people? I think if they knew that, they would like say, we can't do that.
4: You think?
1: Yeah. Well, it's just the way it is. Personally, I don't think that they're getting paid for this law, because it's not really helping the investment people for them to be able to pull money out of their investment. So I don't know if there's any special interest groups, except maybe the annuity companies. But even then, who's got all the money for special interest groups? Everybody in the world, oil companies, politicians, getting money from other countries, all these different things, all these special interest groups. If you just want to say it, to say the word kickbacks, legal kickbacks, or illegal kickbacks, that's the other thing. How in the world is Elizabeth Warren so pro-anti-annuity?
5: Don't look at me.
1: I don't know. Here's the weird thing about her. I think I read this. She has more money in an annuity than she does any of her other money. She was a school teacher. Well, a professor of some kind. And she was accumulating money in 403Bs, which is an annuity a lot of times. It started off that way. And she's got the right to roll her money as old as she is. You ever looked at her face? She looks pretty damn old. Excuse my French.
4: I didn't know that was French.
1: Why would she say bad things about things she's doing? She's got the right to not be doing them. It's almost like double talk. It's just like when she said she was an Indian. That's an insult to the Indians. It's an insult to the TSAs and 403Bs that she's using when she's trying to attack them. Roll your money into the stock market and take the risk, Miss Elizabeth Warren. Get out of your 403B.
0: Or she could just stay in it and make the rest of us mad.
1: The only thing I can figure out is she's getting paid from somewhere. She's supposed to be like the person that's like socialistically trying to help all these folks. The thing is, you can see where the evil comes in. And socialism. She's not really a socialist. She's going to advocate that she is. Bernie Sanders is getting rich under the counter. AOC is getting rich under the counter. They're all taking this money. Well, they claim they're not rich. All you got to do is look at their assets. I know the Republicans are getting rich. How do they get so rich when they're making $174,000 a year?
5: That is a great question.
1: They're getting money somewhere else.
6: Duh.
1: Why do they want to squelch the American people's ability to move their money around to become safe? It's clear to me, just like the Clarity Act might hopefully be clear. It's clear to me, I can see clearly now what's really going on. It's sort of like this doctor that I knew. He's dead now. He's a nice guy. But he was a real big fat guy. And he loved to eat a lot of shrimp. He'd eat 5 pounds of shrimp in one sitting. And when the patients would come in and they needed to lose some weight, he would say, "Do as I say, not as I do."
0: I think I know him or knew him.
1: You better know him.
0: I think I was actually a patient of his.
1: Well, I can tell you this. I'm not mentioning his name, but one day my kids were like, I don't know, 6, 7, 8 years old, maybe. And there was this mall. It's not a mall anymore. It turned into a police station, and it's not in a real good section of Montgomery, but it was a mall then. We were walking around, and he was walking around, and I think he was already retired or semi-retired. And he had that big beard that he had, and it was kind of white looking, and he had a cane. And,
0: I know him.
1: And he told my kids that he was Santa Claus's brother, and we come up with his name, Dr. Peppermint. So that was funny. He was humorous. He was a nice guy. The point is, though, are the politicians saying, "Do as I say, not as I do"? Don't do things you shouldn't do because I told you not to. I made it a law. So the Clarity Act, if it does allow the 50-year-olds to do what they want to do, protect their money, roll it to an annuity when you're 50-plus, if you want to, if you see the need. What's that old saying? I see the need for speed, speedily getting out of this thing before it's too late, potentially. Why do I say potentially? Because they keep kicking the can down the road. They've been kicking this can down the road of the U.S. dollar's devaluation. They've been kicking the can down the road about the Social Security implosion. They've been kicking the can down the road about all these crazy things that they're doing to us with the money being out of whack, so much debt. Just insane. They've been kicking the can down the road about, do we allow politicians to participate in stock market or not? We already know that they get this information. We know some people went to jail for that. Insider trading is what it's called. Martha Stewart.
0: Yeah.
1: She was cooking a cake and they came and took her out. And the cake burned out before she could get back. It had turned completely. I'm just joking.
7: Can't believe I fell for that.
1: They put her away, sort of like in an oven. Well, I understand she did a pretty good job in prison. She learned how to get her way by cooking some pretty good cookies and cakes, I think. Should she have gone to jail?
0: You just taste that jailhouse goodness.
1: Should she have gone to jail for the things that they're doing every day? It's like, do as we say, not as we do. So if the Clarity Act does pass where people can invest differently, if they want to, in something safer, if they're 50 or older, it's going to be one big winning because the folks that do this, if we do have a big correction, and this law passes before the correction, they could be saved from all that headache. All you got to think about what happened in 2008 if you lived through it, or 2001 when 90% of all the dot-com companies gone away. There's nothing wrong with investing in the stock market long-term when you realize you can get into these programs where they try to, you know, choose the right one. But here's the thing. Whenever you have a massive correction, crash, if you want to call it that, there's no safe place to be, really. Someone who might lose 20 or 30% versus 50 or 60%, they're still unhappy because they had some bonds or stocks that didn't go down as much. It still got hit. It took them a few years to get out of it. Some of it took a long time to get out. And I have people come to my office all the time and say, I never got it, my money back. Well, you know why? Because it was invested in the wrong stuff that never came back. Which one are you in? And what situation would you be in when you're 50 plus and something like this could happen? I'm not saying it's going to happen. We can't say. We don't know when it's going to happen. You know, there's a lot of folks running around now saying, well, this time is different. Since COVID, since this, since that. Give us a call. We would love to help you save it all, if you're older especially, if these things could happen. I don't know. I mean, but we can see clearly now that it can. 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We'd love to feed people if they'll give us their time. Anyway, because that's how we do. People like to eat. I like to eat. You like to eat?
0: I love to eat.
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1: Thank you very much. Appreciate that. But I got to take a break here.
0: Yeah, we're going to take a short pause for a necessary call.
1: I hope I don't have to pay a toll to get to the restaurant.
0: Well, no, only if you go on that road over there. 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But don't go away. We're going to go away. But we'll be back. Maybe I'll go gargle or something. Who knows? 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
6: 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This is Chris Cleats reporting. Maybe I'll get lucky and fall down a well.
8: We all
6: hear people say stupid things every day. 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
8: You don't sweat much for a fat girl.
6: Or this.
9: Hey, you got a haircut. 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
6: 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And the nominees are former President Joe Biden.
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6: Bad wig wearing and all around loser Maxine Waters.
12: All of our privacy is being taken up by Elon Musk and Trump, and we don't know what all they have on us.
6: Elizabeth Pocahontas Warren.
13: My papa had high cheekbones like all of the Indians do.
6: And the award for the stupidest thing ever said goes to Billie Eilish.
14: No one is illegal on stolen land.
6: I know that's quite a surprise for some of the other stupid things that were said, but at least the other nominees aren't in any danger of being evicted from their multi-million dollar mansions. But hopefully, very soon, some of them will be downgrading to smaller accommodations, like something in the 6x9 area.
15: Duh.
16: Now, a few words about Maxine Waters.
17: She stares at orange juice cartons because it says, concentrate. She puts lipstick on her forehead to make up her mind. She once took a ruler to bed to see how long she slept. She once climbed over a glass wall to see what was on the other side. She got stuck on an escalator during a power outage. She saw a sign that said airport left, and she went home. She almost drowned once because someone left a scratch and sniff sticker at the bottom of a pool. She tried to return a donut because it had a hole in it. She wrecked three McDonald's because the sign said drive through. She once got a brain worm and it starved to death. She believes equal pay means getting paid the same for doing nothing. She got a tattoo of her name in case she forgets it. She studied for a blood test and failed. She thinks a quarterback is a refund. She put her phone on airplane mode and threw it, expecting it to fly. She thinks Taco Bell is a Mexican phone company. She is the dumbest woman in the world.
12: I resent that, and I resent the remark.
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19: 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Somebody beat you to it.
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0: And we are back for the second half of the program. We usually do the program in two parts. The first part, which we do first, and the second part, which we do second. Unless, of course, daylight savings time, and then I think we have to go in the middle of the second part, do that first. And this week was next week. Last week, who's on first? The whole nine yards just gets all screwed up. So, but we're okay right now.
21: Get on with it.
22: Yes, get on with it.
0: Okay, David Ernest.
1: You're getting me a little confused here, but I think I know.
0: Well, you know how I feel now, yeah. I got some news for you. We're family. We can talk about this crap. I'm going next week. And if you see me sometime and you've heard this, and I don't care if you ask, I'm going sometime next week. David, I'm going to have to get dentures.
23: You got to be kidding.
0: I've had so many teeth fall out. I got to get false teeth.
1: I thought that's what you said.
0: Yeah. And I've had so many teeth fall out. I got that periodontal. Periodontal
1: disease. Oh, yeah, yeah. That's it.
0: Peritonitis. I don't know what that is. That might be something different part of my body I don't need to be talking about on the radio. I don't know. But if you see me smiling real big here in the near future, you'll know that that's what it is. I don't know how that's going to work out that way.
1: It's going to work out. And I just got a text.
0: Yeah.
1: That I just want to share here.
0: Now, this is from Leah.
1: Princess Leah.
0: Okay.
1: Now, we just got the news today that we're going to be playing. Now, we're not playing yet, but we're going to be playing in Huntsville, Alabama.
0: Coming up soon.
1: Friday, 4 p.m. to 5 p.m.
0: That's a good time to be on the radio.
1: I know. We've been working on this for a while, and I have to say thank you to the folks that were broadcasting between 2 and 5, because they graciously allowed to let us have the last hour. And so thank you very much. I don't know if you can hear our voice yet. We're going to start broadcasting on March the 9th in Huntsville, Alabama.
24: Please clap.
1: We're expanding like kudzu throughout the South, the Midwest, This is going to put us in, I don't know, 11 or 12 different venues. Will we get to 20 or 60 venues in the future? I don't know. I never would have thought that we would get past one venue, one station, one place. We started off as a little old radio show a long time ago, about 10 plus years ago.
0: It's been close to that, yeah.
1: As a 30-minute show. And some things happened, and then we turned into a one-hour show, and then Rusty came along, and man, did we expand then, in more ways than one. Leah said this, and I don't think she would mind me saying it. She's never been prouder. We crushed each and everything. She's talking about me, but anyway, you know, we're so thankful, and all the opportunities that we've given people. Couldn't ask for better. I changed it a little bit because she's trying to praise me. But the point is, she's a big team leader, okay? I mean, she, Rusty, Matthew, my daughter, Sarah, Kevin, K-Mac, in other words. And then we're bringing on some new partners. We're having partners in some of these other cities that are helping us, like Huntsville, Chattanooga, out in the Midwest, in Kansas. We have partners. Some folks say, hey, I know you're busy, David. Or they say, like a guy yesterday said, I never thought you'd be the one calling me back. Well, I told him, I'm trying to handle Alabama and Florida right now, personally. I want to talk to everybody that's doing business, even if they're using one of our other partners. I want to be involved. Not that I'm a control freak. I just want to make sure that it's done right. And that might have sounded bad. I just want to make sure everybody gets the best they can get, okay? Let's just say it that way. We want to make sure that you can get the best bonus, the best return, and we want to listen to your needs and what's concerning. We're trying to give you the information about how the politicians feel about us. I'm talking about not just the investment folks, but you too, the folks out there listening to us. Thank you so much for calling your political favorites and asking them what's going on. You know, if you really want to call and ask what's going on with the Clarity Act and how it's going to protect you and that you want the ability to take your money out when you're 50, yeah, you could call them. Now, I was just looking a little bit ago that I still have it here. There's only so many of them on the Ways and Means Committee. Now, has it got out of there and gone into the actual Clarity Act yet? I don't know. They don't tell us everything, okay? But it's important that we do know what's going on the best that we can. There's a lot of things that are not revealed to us until it's almost too late for us to do anything about it. But this would be a good thing if this law does pass because it would give us more flexibility to get folks safe before it's too late for their certain age. Why did they choose the age 50 plus? Because I think that's a pretty good number to choose. Because anybody below 50 could take some more risk. Anybody below 50 could recover based on historic standards if they've lost a lot of their money. But you still have the choice to move some IRAs and 401ks, even when you're under 50, into safer investments if you want to. It just boils down to what you feel is best for you along with your advisor or advisors that you're talking to. I can see clearly now that maybe folks like Elizabeth Warren won't destroy the investments that you can get because she sure has been trying. And I think she must be getting some money from somebody. I don't know, but her assets seem to be climbing. She's not the only one. And it's not just on investments. It's on all kinds of different things. Cryptocurrency type of kickbacks. We saw some failures in cryptocurrency. I'm talking about the companies that were dealing with it. There was a big one. And this particular company, it failed and they put the guy in jail. But before it failed and they put him in jail, he gave a lot of money to politicians. You've just got to watch out for our back, politicians. You know, not your back, not your best interest. It's supposed to be our best interest. You know, in the financial arena, we have fiduciary laws, and they're always putting these laws on us and trying to tighten them up and everything. And I don't have anything against any of those as far as like, you know, yes, we should do the best we can for anybody. I agree with that. But if you're going to strangle the American public businesses with all these fiduciary laws and laws on this and laws on that, why can't you have laws? I'm talking to the politicians now, where you can't do things behind the scene to get money. And we don't know about it, or it's against the law. why can't you guys vote for term limits? You know, why can't you? I know why you can't. Because it won't pass, because everybody wants to stay in power until the end. Look how rich they get. How much money you guys making? You know, I'm not against you making money. Not too long ago, a senator, I guess he went to jail, I was told he did, they found gold bars and cash in the walls of his house. And yeah, he was a Democrat, but I'm sure it didn't really matter whether he's a Democrat or Republican, because we got a lot of rhinos. You know, Donald Trump calls out rhinos all the time. What's the definition of a rhino, Rusty? You know what it is?
0: That is a, what do you call that?
1: A Republican in name only.
0: Well, an acronym, I think, is what you call it. Like
1: I got you.
0: Yeah, so a rhino.
1: Now, you did a wonderful advertisement about rhino. I wish we could use that again. Maybe we can.
0: Yeah, I'll tell you what. I always just thought it was so weird, so strange that a little fat man in his underwear in front of a computer in Elmore County could make so many people lose their damn mind. We did this thing. I did it as a joke. They pulled people over at the TV station. They got the brunt of it. They went crazy.
1: They didn't like this rhino advertised because he came on and he said, this is a rhino. It's a picture of a rhino. Then he said, this is a rhino. And it was a picture of another rhino. And he said, this is a rhino with a bird on it. And it did another one. Then he said, these are rhinos. And he had politicians' pictures show up.
0: And
1: they went crazy.
0: That's exactly what they were, too. And, they just went nuts, man. I thought they were going to
1: like. Anyway, I mean, it was a joke. You know, it wasn't a political advertisement at all. It was just a joke.
0: It was basically a joke.
1: Yeah, they got.
0: And nobody laughing at it.
1: In a wad, and it was just like, no, you can't do that on TV.
0: Too close to the truth, man.
1: I'm telling you, if anybody wants this advertisement that is not a rhino and you want to point out a rhino, we might let you use it.
0: I don't
1: know. You better follow the laws because there are broadcast laws.
0: Oh, yeah. They'll send people to your house late at night.
1: It's kind of funny. Anyway, rhinos, liberals, all those other folks. But is there anyone really that has our best interests in mind? I think there are, but they have a hard time. They have a hard time in office because when they go to Washington, they find out that they're told more or less, you got to get with the program or you're not going to last.
0: You got to hold the line, so to speak.
1: You can't do anything to hurt this system here or, you know, we're not going to let you continue. And so do they have to compromise? Absolutely. There has to be some compromise. But give away the farm sometimes just to be outright terrible at what you do. And tell folks that you're a Native American so that you can get more money from the government, for example. Elizabeth Warren, yes, I am talking about you. I love picking on her because she's just so adamantly, just right in the face of everybody doing, like we said in the first half, as she wishes, not as you should do. There's a lot of folks that are doing this. I'm sure she's got some good things she's done, but it's just so obvious that she has tried to get all she could while acting like, in my opinion, that she's a goody-two-shoes, which she's not. But she's a politician, so what do you expect? There's a lot of them, probably most of them, that do differently than what they want you to do. You know, like I was just saying a little

0: Now, I do want to talk about real quick, like the difference between the Retirement Simplification and Clarity Act, known as H.R. 6324, that was introduced in late 2025, which aims at new optional 401k rules regarding annuities and rollovers. You are only going to be able to roll over to annuities, which, by the way, is practically everything that we do at Earnest Financial. I mean, we're Mr. Annuity. We are the annuity experts. We've been doing this over 40 years. I hate to tell you this, but there's good and bad and beautiful annuities. Just like there's good and bad and ugly people and beautiful people and stocks and politicians and everybody else. One bad apple, though, you put one bad apple in the barrel, and all of a sudden, it tries to make everybody else look like they're rotten. And it's just not the way it is. Although a bad actor can pull you down. Okay, so this is what we need to be against. The Retirement Simplification and Clarity Act, which is proposed right now, it's not a law. It was reintroduced to the House on November the 28th, 2025. Here's the key provision. Allows employees age 50 or older to roll over some or all, whichever way they want to go, of their 401k assets into a qualified annuity while still working. That's called an in-service distribution, if you want to know this. The purpose of this, according to this law, is to make 401k rollover information easier to understand and provide more guaranteed income options, and also that means guaranteed principal and not lose what you got options for older Americans or older workers. Now, there's a note here. It says this is a proposed bill aimed at expanding options, not the mandatory tax law changes that have already happened and were valid in the beginning of the year 2026. And that was called the Secure Act 2.0, Secure 2.0 Act. It's mandatory. It's totally different. If you're 50 plus and you earn more than $150,000 of adjusted for inflation, of course, in the previous year, you can catch up on your contributions made on after-tax Roth basis. In other words, you can give more money to your Roth. And then there's this thing called super catch-up, where people age 60 to 63 can make a higher super catch-up distribution
1: Wait a minute.
0: of
1: Wait. What did you say? Super ketchup.
0: super catch-up. Yes,
1: I like
0: not
1: it.
0: ketchup, not
1: But
0: that red stuff I'm
1: soup.
0: talking about. Catch up.
1: Ah.
0: You know, say like ketchup. You don't want to pay.
1: I'm
0: That's
1: with you.
0: don't have anything to do with the ketchup. Catch up. I guess it's that southern accent that makes me sound kind of weird. A contribution of $11,250 in 2026. And then they're going to increase the contribution limits. A maximum employee contribution increases to $24,500, but it would be $32,500 if you're over 50. The thing is, the Retirement Simplification and Clarity Act is a separate bill, the one I was talking about earlier, to add annuity options for seniors. Whereas the 2026 Roth catch-up rules, not like French fries catch-up, but catch-up rules, are mandatory rules under the Secure 2.0 program. So what I was just saying earlier, if folks like Elizabeth Warren, and I haven't read where she voiced against it, but folks like her could try to mess up the ability of folks. I mean, if she does do what she's been doing about annuities down through time. And there's other financial people. If you see people that say, why you don't want to buy annuities, beware of the trap. I'm just going to tell you, they're trying to use propaganda and laws. They're propaganding existing situations and things. In my opinion, they shouldn't be allowed because we can't go around, and I don't want to go around saying, hey, the stock market's evil, because it's not. I don't want to go around saying that any kind of system we got in the United States is evil, because it's not. It needs to be more information, more clarity. People should know the difference between their choices of a stock market and an annuity, and there should not be any prejudice from the financial advisor in this. If you want to talk about fiduciary, let's just talk about it just a second. There shouldn't be a bone of prejudice, although there is, in an annuity person or an RIA, and a lot of these people wear both of those hats, and they're trying to do the right thing when they wear both of those hats. I get that. But the fact that you might want to keep them more in the stock market, even though you deep down inside, you know that it could be wrong. You know they could lose their assets. You know this, but yet you only want to put it in the stock market, or you want to put such a minuscule amount. And I can tell you where the problem is. Here's the problem. It's the way they get paid. The system.

0: system is screwed up. The way folks get paid on annuities, you get paid one time 90% of the time. The good products, the one with the big bonuses, the one with all these different things, you get paid once. There may be some trails, but they're few and far between. Okay. But if you put money in the stock market, generally you get anywhere from 1% to 2%. They say the average is 1.7% per year of your money. So that means if it was 2%, because it's knocking on the door, that in 10 years they get 20% of all your growth. In the annuity, if they got paid once on the front, maybe they got paid twice or three times as much on the front, but it's still like getting paid for 2 or 3 years on the front instead of every year for the rest of your life. Which one do you think you're being motivated to put the person into, you see? And then you're expected to do the fiduciary work on these annuities and life insurance and long-term care and stock market for the rest of these people's life. So there's a reason why they squelch. This is my definition. You could argue the fact. They can come up with suitability rules and all this other crap that they come up with. It's the driving force. It has to do with profitability of how much money they're making. And look, I'm just going to say it. And you folks up in New York, Long Island, New York, you can hear my voice. I don't do anything in New York. But I can tell you this. You're being deprived. You're being deprived because you can't get these products. You live too close to Wall Street. Go figure. If you live close to Wall Street, there's laws, unbelievable laws that keep these products out of your state. And you can argue the fact, why does the other 49 states have these products, depending on the company, and you don't have them? It's because they don't let you have them. And so that's an obvious thing to me. Why? Power, control, money. Who's making the money? So lack of choices, lack of competition presents monopolies. And this is what happens a lot of times when you monopolize only the way that someone can go. And that is with like a 401k right now. They passed a ruling not too long ago. They said you can put an annuity in the 401k, but it has to be the 401k's annuity. It has to be approved. It can't be any souped up, juiced up annuity that pays you big bonuses or anything like that. Guess how many people put them in there? That's in control. I hadn't heard of anybody doing it. I mean, you can read all you want. They say, well, why do they not do it? I know why they don't do it. They don't want to do it. They don't want to talk about it either. They don't even really want to tell you that you could do it. Just think about that. Why is that choice not really offered? And so now there's a law. They're trying to pass the whole law where you got to roll that whole thing out of the 401k when you're 50 if you want, or some of it, so you can get those choices. My hat's off to the bipartisan group that's trying to help people have these choices. More choices means more competition. More competition means better results. Just think about it for a moment. Any kind of company, any kind of competition, any kind of company is competing against each other. Once a monopoly develops, they start ripping us off, don't they, Rusty?
1: I think that's their cue. That's their nod to go ahead and start just taking everything they can get their hands on.
0: And I'm not saying that everybody should go into annuities. They shouldn't. They should go in them if they want them, if they feel the need. And they shouldn't be limited by some kind of suitability law, in my opinion, to keep them out of it. And that's another problem. Suitability was brought on because of a bunch of crooks who were doing bad things anyway. So, yeah. So what they did is they limited the other things. In other words, laws limit availability, too, because you're trying to keep the crooks from doing the bad things. I get it. I know why they're doing it.
1: There you go.
0: It still hurts people. Is there not a way to do it without hurting people so much? I don't know. I know we're going to have to go, but I can see clearly now that we've got about 2 minutes left and I'm going to have to talk fast. Can you clearly understand what I'm talking about? Can you see clearly now that they're not really for you so much as they want to drain us down through our lives? You know, the government is not really trying to protect us unless it's just forced upon them. Thank the Lord there's a few politicians that are trying to do the right thing. Bring on the Clarity Act. Bring on where it can be clearly seen that this needs to be done, where we can protect people's assets. We don't want people to lose their assets in the next downturn that are getting old. If you are interested how you can do that and get some big bonuses and pretty darn good returns, because, hey, we're not all spring chickens, you know. Give us a call. We want to show you how you can save it all.
1: And it's just as simple as picking up your phone and punching in these numbers. 833-596-1000. 7233. And of course, that is David's toll free number. Call any time of the day or night. You'll probably have to leave a message and get a call back, but you will get a prompt call back. I think you'll probably wait till on in the morning when everybody's awake and everything. You won't call back at 3 o'clock in the morning unless they ask you to. I guess you would if they said, please call me. I know it's 3 o'clock in the morning, but I need to know. And, you know, I guess if you were awake, you'd probably call them back. But I've had some
0: calls like that.
1: And they, you know, when it's an emergency to them, it's an emergency to David Ernest. He's going to call you back. And if you don't want to start off with a phone call, all you have to do is go to David's website at retirewithernest.com. A lot of good stuff in there. You can check that out. And when you get that call back, it could be Princess Leah, Too Tall Matthew, Chauffeur Sarah. Who knows? If a guy named Earl calls you back, don't talk to him. 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Come in for a sit down. Do it on Zoom. 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
0: Yeah, but we'll be back.
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4: 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This is Chris Cleats reporting. Maybe I'll get lucky and fall down a well. New from Bumco, a toy that every mindless liberal will love. It's the Mad Maxine talking doll.
5: Hi, I'm Mad Maxine. 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
5: Joe Biden is the greatest president who ever lived. If that's not true, may I be struck down by a bolt of... Aw, crap.
4: Comment on her whack job liberal friends.
5: AOC is the second smartest woman in Washington, D.C. Everything that comes out of her mouth is brilliant.
4: Take a swipe at the current administration.
5: Donald Trump can kiss my rump, and just in case there's any confusion, that's not the place here under this James Brown wig.
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5: I just heard the State Department wants a complete report on all foreign affairs. Well, let me just say that whoever I sleep with when I'm overseas ain't nobody's business but mine.
4: To order your Mad Maxine doll, just go online to www.bsc.com. BSC, what does that stand for?
5: Batshit crazy, you fool.
4: Well, that makes sense. And if you order now, we'll throw in a free AOC whoopee cushion. It's got her picture right on it. Just put it in her chair, and when someone sits on her face, you'll hear... That could possibly be the smartest thing AOC ever says. Get yours today. Supplies are low, kind of like the average liberal's IQ. It's just another great product from Bumco.
5: Donald Trump can kiss my rump.
2: You are a rude, terrible person.
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6: 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All ideas and information should be discussed in detail with one of our qualified representatives prior to implementation.
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19: He talks about the talks. I'm Dave Anthony, Fox News. President Trump talked to reporters on Air Force One this morning, hours after leaving China.
20: President Xi's an incredible guy.
19: It's hard to hear that in the White House video, but the president says as he flies back to Washington, they made a lot of trade deals. They also discussed Taiwan, which the U.S. backs militarily, but China considers its territory.
20: The last thing we need right now is a war. That's 9,500 miles away.
19: And they discussed Iran and getting the Strait of Hormuz back open.
20: We control the strait. And they've done no business, literally they've done no business in the last 2.5 weeks, which is approximately $500 million a day.
19: And the president says China's leader agrees Iran can't have a nuclear weapon. As for the enriched uranium he's demanding Iran gives up.
20: I want to get it. And they agreed to it, but then they took it back, but they'll agree to it eventually.
19: Democrats remain critical of the president's handling of Iran, though another attempt to pass a war powers resolution to limit military action failed in the House with a tie vote. Democratic Congressman Ro Khanna tells Fox Business they want to
21: make sure that the war ends, because it's literally hurting American farmers, American consumers, price of food, price of gas.
19: Oil prices, they're rising this morning, 3%. Gas is down a penny today, but it has spiked up more than $1.50 during this conflict with Iran. There are still no current positive hantavirus tests for any of the 18 passengers in quarantine in the U.S. in facilities in Georgia and Nebraska after being taken off the cruise ship that had a deadly outbreak. CDC director, or rather Dr. David Fitter, says there are 23 others being monitored for virus symptoms and two other groups across several states.
22: Second, passengers who had already left the ship and had already returned home before the outbreak was identified. And third, people who have may have been exposed during travel.
19: America's listening to
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2: Here's your freedom-loving quote of the day. I have a big, beautiful portrait of him in my study. George Orwell. Sent along by
3: Prince.
2: Steve and Eugene. No, I do not have a big portrait of Prince in my study. Steve in Eugene, Oregon. Say hey to my son for me, Steve. In case you guys are interested, a perspective that could be applied to the new AI-generated media phenomenon. Well, the media in general. This is from Orwell. Early in life, I had noticed that no event is ever correctly reported in a newspaper. But in Spain, he fought in the Spanish Civil War for a time. For the first time, I saw newspaper reports which did not bear any relationship to the facts. Not even the relationship that is implied in an ordinary lie. I saw great battles reported where there had been no fighting and complete silence where hundreds of men had been killed. This kind of thing is frightening to me because it often gives me the feeling that the very concept of objective truth is fading out of the world. After all, the chances are that those lies, or at any rate similar lies, will pass into history.
3: And that was in the 30s.
2: Yeah, oh my God, George. Let me tell you about something called the internet. You're going to love it. Mailbag. Overwhelming response. Oh, drop us a note. Mailbag at armstrongandgetty.com. Where was I? Overwhelming response to our discussion of a post-AI no scarcity economy, universal high income. We'll talk about that next hour.
3: None of us are ever going to have to work again. It's going to be awesome.
2: First of all, a very, very gentlemanly, well-written note from Jeffrey. Very, very unhappy, Jack, with your characterization of the Pope, as I believe the term was a dick. And I admit I went along with
3: it.
2: You will not stand by it after you hear this, you belligerent bastard. The clip of the Pope's recent comments on war and tyrants was played without any context. Those remarks were delivered in Africa, addressing conditions specific to that region, and had been prepared well in advance, as the Pope made clear. His remarks had been prepared weeks in advance, were not directed at Donald Trump or any single political figure. He explicitly stated that it is, quote, not in my interest at all to engage in a feud, and noted that much of the media narrative surrounding his comments had been inaccurate. His remarks were addressing specific conflicts in Africa, not the United States.
3: I hope that's true.
2: If it is true, then it's an excellent point. And our problem, Jeffrey, and thank you again, the note could not be more gentlemanly and lovely, is that, good golly, it's tough to figure out what's true and what's not now.
3: If that is accurate, and that was the setting and what he was talking about, the context, then nice job, mainstream media, of going out of your way of presenting as if it was obviously talking about Donald Trump when you probably knew better.
2: I actually thought that fit in so beautifully with the Orwell quote, unintentional art, blind pig finds acorn. Moving along. How about John from beautiful Longmont, Colorado? Nice to hear from you, John. Gentlemen, a question. Many, including myself, consider the current Iran leadership to be unnegotiable. Japan in 1945 would have carried the war on indefinitely without Hiroshima and Nagasaki. I certainly agree with that. Without resorting to that level of force, are we left with no option but to basically destroy Iran economically? I'm curious about your thoughts on this. We kind of discussed that earlier in the hour, John, but that is the great question. How do you crack this bizarre death cult nut?
3: Or how do you crack any war in the modern world unless you're willing to do what people used to do in wars, which was pretty ugly, but you didn't have cell phones.
2: Well, and the fastest way to end a war, the kindest way to end the war, is through utter cruelty, according to most military historians. I mean, not like wanton, unnecessary cruelty, but end it quick and brutally. A wild change in direction, but absolutely fabulous, sent along by a frequent correspondent, Ed, who's been sending us great stuff for ages. And Ed, we appreciate it. Guys, I saw an article yesterday stating that the Chicago Teachers Union, the CTU, had declared May 1st, May Day, as the day of student activism, where teachers are encouraging students to join them in a march to protest, name your Omnicause.
3: Right.
2: The socialist mayor has congratulated them for this effort. In a school district where 1 in 3 students are proficient in reading, which is like barely a C, and 1 in 5 students are proficient in math, CTU thinks it's fine to give students yet another reason to skip schools. How is this possible? Wait, I'm having an epiphany. They are not really interested in teaching students, but in indoctrinating them to their socialist mindset. It's 100% true, Ed. It's time we start a class action lawsuit against the teachers, their unions, and the school boards and politicians that support this crap. Oh, wait, teachers have qualified immunity. Union can only be sued for breach of its duty to its members and cannot be held to educational standards. There is very little on the face of the map of America that's more evil and destructive than radical leftist teachers' unions.
3: That's one thing I like about Rahm Emanuel running for president. He's really into this story that that Democrats lost the threat on education. And schools are performing poorly because it's going to take a Democrat to fix it. Because if it's a Republican, it's just too easy to, you know, make the argument against.
2: And finally, a delightful little note of sarcasm from Brandon regarding the two soldiers in Alaska injured by a bear. I cannot be the only person who have had this thought. At least they didn't run into a strange man in the woods. All the women I know will tell you how much more dangerous that is than running into a bear. Hopefully they also pack strange man spray in their kit next to their bear spray. Idiots.
3: Strange. Wow, that's a little harsh.
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18: A Better Life with Dr. Sanjay Gupta.
19: For years, scientists have been studying the association between depression and dementia. As you might expect, the relationship is complicated. But there's this new study out of the UK which found it's not just broad strokes. There are six symptoms of depression that are especially correlated with dementia risk years later. Number one, losing confidence in yourself. Two, not being able to face up to your problems. Three, not feeling warmth or affection from other people. Four, feeling nervous and anxious all the time. Five, not being satisfied with the way tasks are carried out. And finally, six, difficulty concentrating. What we could be seeing here is the impact of people becoming less social, or that certain changes in the brain lead to both depression and dementia. But dementia takes longer to manifest. If you notice these symptoms, talk to your doctor about it. I'm Dr. Sanjay Gupta, helping you live a better life.

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1: She's accused of spying for Iran. Officials say 47-year-old Monica Witt's military service and work as a government contractor gave her access to top secret intelligence. It included the identities of some undercover personnel. The FBI says she then shared that information with Iran when she defected to the country in 2013.
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0: rising from the heart of the swamp, a beacon of truth is casting its light. From sea to shining sea, The Vince Show. Here's Vince Colonnaise.
1: All right, 844-484-3872, 844-4-THE-USA. That's the way to join us today, from coast to coast. From sea to shining sea, the President of the United States is on Truth Social. He's been posting a lot in the last few hours. The reason for that, he's back on Air Force One, en route to the good old U.S. of A., heading back from his big trip to communist China. He was meeting, of course, with Xi Jinping and trying to work out some big international affairs to the benefit of the United States. We went over some of the top line items with you yesterday, kind of the basics of, you know, he's getting the Chinese to invest in more American

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7: A Better Life with Dr. Sanjay Gupta.
8: If you are the parent of an infant, it can be really hard to find baby foods that are truly healthy for your child. According to a new study out of UNC Chapel Hill, almost three-quarters of baby foods are ultra-processed and may contain additives that are linked to potential health problems later in life. The study's lead author said what shocked her was that the top ingredient in 71% of these baby foods wasn't a fruit or vegetable. It was one or more additives that babies' guts are not fully developed enough to be able to handle. Eating the right food at this stage of life is so important, because this is when children begin developing dietary preferences for the rest of their lives. So take the extra time to look at the ingredient labels on the foods you are buying. You're going to want short lists and also ingredients that you recognize. I'm Dr. Sanjay Gupta, helping you live a better life.
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12: Very busy show ahead for you. A lot to get to. I am going to just dwell for a few more moments on President Trump's trip to China. A historic trip to China. He's juggling chainsaws, of course, as always. And in meeting with Xi Jinping, President Xi apparently kept on implying that he's prepared to invade Taiwan. And you better stay out of my way. Now, the president was asked about this on Air Force One now today. What was that conversation like? And the president said, we have an understanding with each other. Take a listen.
5: The president Xi and I talked a lot about Taiwan. He thinks they cannot have anything to do with what they're doing. I mean, he's against very much what they're doing. We talked about Taiwan. We talked about Iran a lot. And I think we have a very good understanding with both. On Taiwan, he does not want to see a fight for independence because that would be a very strong confrontation. And I heard him out.
9: Are you going to change your wording?
5: No, I didn't make a comment on it. I heard him out. I have a lot of respect for him. On Iran, it's very interesting. He feels strongly they can't have a nuclear weapon. He said that very strongly. They cannot have a nuclear weapon, and he wants them to open up the strait. But as he said, they closed it, and then you closed them with a smile. And it's true. We control the strait. And they've done no business, literally they've done no business in the last 2.5 weeks, which is approximately $500 million a day. So we have, we're doing very well on all fronts.
12: You know, it's interesting, is the president said, I just heard him out on Taiwan. In other words, I didn't really give him a response as he was making these bold claims. I bet you that the president benefits from the fact that it needs to be translated. You know what I mean? So, like, in the midst of this, Xi Jinping is, I want to invade Taiwan, I want to invade Taiwan. And then you got to wait for the translator, so you look over. You just don't give a quick reaction. Now you're listening to the translator say it. He wants to invade Taiwan, he wants to invade Taiwan. And the president can just nod. He can just sit there and nod. And just let him keep running his mouth. Just let him talk until he's all tuckered out. So Xi Jinping apparently went on and on and on and on about Taiwan, making very clear what he's interested in. And the president made very clear that what he's interested in is American investment and resolving this terror threat in the Middle East. So kind of interesting. You imagine, just imagine being a fly on the wall. Also, isn't it amazing how tall Xi Jinping is relative to everyone else in China? How did that happen? What is his diet? Maybe he's not eating quite as much soy as everybody else or something. I don't know what that is. But he's very, because the reason I think of him as tall is I'm looking at him and going, he's almost Donald Trump's height, and Donald Trump's tall. Donald Trump's tall by any conventional standard. And Xi Jinping standing right next to him, and he almost looks as tall. I wondered actually for a moment, Jim, if he was wearing like Chinese lifts or something, that he put something in his shoes. You know, he's got stilts. He's like a Chinese acrobat for the visit. Very conscious of the photographs that are being taken. Kind of wild. Back home in the United States of America, the left is still trying to rig all of our elections. You hear Kamala Harris this week. Kamala Harris, who is the front runner for the Democrat nomination right now in 2028. Her plan is to destroy what's left of our constitutional republic, and she's just saying it out loud now. Meanwhile, you do have some Republican states who are fighting back against all of this, and we just got a wonderful headline. A wonderful headline. In fact, one of the guys who has existed for decades in a rigged district in the United States, a Democrat, just announced that now that the rules are being enforced, he's retiring. I've got the breaking news and a lot more to discuss with you coming up on The Vince Show.
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9: You know, it's interesting. 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Case in point, new study out of Northwestern University School of Medicine found the mid-30s are a major turning point for men's heart health. For women, about a decade later. But for the men, this is the time when you really need to be thinking about your heart health seriously. At a bare minimum, start seeing a primary care doctor once a year just to get your blood pressure and cholesterol checked. You can also look up and then do your best to follow what is known as the American Heart Association's Life's Essential Eight. These are things everyone can do to decrease their risk of heart disease. I'm Dr. Sanjay Gupta, helping you live a better life.

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0: rising from the heart of the swamp, a beacon of truth is casting its light. 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
1: All right, 844-484-3872, 844-4-THE-USA. That's the way to join us today. From the coast, from coast to coast, from sea to shining sea. We've got it was some interesting congressional hearings this week, but one that really stands out to me that deserves way more attention than it has received and will now receive a lot more is Jamie Raskin. Ridiculous Congressman, Democrat Jamie Raskin, Cosmo Kramer, getting absolutely dog-walked by a 16-year-old high school student this week on the founding of our country. Jamie Raskin was up against a Texas high school

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14: You ever wonder why the same cold virus makes some people so sick and others not sick at all? Well, according to an interesting new study out of Yale School of Medicine, one key factor is how quickly the cells in their noses, called nasal cells, respond to the virus and contain it. It's called the interferon response, and it can vary for different people. Now, when that response gets inhibited, it can trigger a different reaction, which leads to excessive mucus production and inflammation. In other words, a cold that is a lot more miserable. Of course, there are other factors at play: your genetics, any underlying conditions, immunity, from vaccinations or previous infections. If you are trying really hard not to get sick, high-quality masks, they can be very effective. Also, good old-fashioned hand washing. And remember not to touch your face. I'm Dr. Sanjay Gupta, helping you live a better life.

0: forces had been in an ongoing conflict with Iranian-backed militants in Lebanon. 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
9: Back on U.S. soil, I'm John Saucier, Fox News. President Trump has returned from a meeting with Chinese President Xi Jinping, where they talked about top issues, including trade and, of course, Iran. Fox's Alexandria Hoff at the White House breaking down the meeting and what came out of it.
10: He's coming home with a message that direct engagement with China is possible without having to give up any strategic leverage. On Air Force One, the president talked about what was gained, preliminary agreements by President Xi for China to buy U.S. soybeans, U.S. energy exports, about 450 GE aerospace engines and Boeing planes.
11: Over 200 planes from Boeing with a promise of 750 planes, which will be by far the largest order ever.
10: President Xi was most interested in talking about Taiwan, a $14 billion arms deal to Taiwan passed through Congress, but President Trump has yet to sign it. Now on Iran, President Trump says his counterpart expressed frustration for the country effectively blocking the Strait of Hormuz, but that also he didn't pressure Xi to help end the conflict.
9: President Xi is expected to visit the United States in the fall. An Iraqi national, Mohammed al-Saadi, and his associates are accused of allegedly planning terrorist attacks across Europe and plotting attacks on Jewish institutions in the United States. This guy's been brought to New York to face federal terrorism charges. Fox's David Spuntz in Washington reporting on what these attacks might have entailed if they were followed through on.
12: The plots include not only that synagogue in New York City, but other Jewish sites in the United States. Specifically, authorities say he provided Kataib Hezbollah with weapons, transportation, and personnel. The allegations go back to 2019. According to the criminal complaint unsealed, in early April this year, al-Saadi texted an undercover officer a photograph and a map of a prominent Jewish synagogue in New York City. He wanted a terrorist attack to take place there. The same story for two additional locations, Jewish centers in Los Angeles and one in Scottsdale, Arizona.
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